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Zach Top, South of Sanity on 98.5 The Bull. This is KC. Hey, if you get up early with Tig and Daniel, well, not like wake up with them. Although, you know what? That's none of my business. You do you. If you listen to them in the morning is what I mean. At 6:40, they've got that giveaway for the Muskogee Civic Center, October 2nd, PBR. Get free tickets to go see the incredible bull riders of PBR from Tig and Daniel. Here's Luke Combs, Cold as You on The Bull.

We were trying to think of something clever to say about our app, but then realized we're not really that clever. 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

Jason Aldean, 98.5 The Bull, KC. So I just saw this post. A huge, huge country superstar did a phenomenal cover of a Chris Stapleton song. You know what? I'm going to play a little bit of it for you in about 5 minutes or so. Here's the iconic Tennessee Whiskey. Have you ever heard somebody try to sing this song that's not Chris Stapleton? Just can't do it. Nobody sings it like this, dude. It's The Bull.

Scotty McCreery with Hootie and those Blowfish at 98.5 The Bull. I'm KC. So I was mentioned earlier that a country superstar covered a Chris Stapleton song. And I haven't actually listened to it yet because I just wanted to listen to it with you while I play it. Lainey Wilson just finished her run as a special guest on Chris Stapleton's All-American Roadshow Tour this last week. And to celebrate, she shared an acoustic cover of Whiskey and You. Let's listen.

0: She's so good, man. Morgan Wallen on the way. Brandon Lake and Cody Johnson with What a Cowboy Prays To.
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95, The Bull. This is KC. So this next song, Chris Young and Kane Brown, famous friends. You know everybody he sings about in this song. Jason the Sheriff, Randy the Preacher, Megan the Teacher. These are all real people that Chris Young grew up with. Here's Famous Friends now on The Bull.

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Kevin Powers and Shaboozy on 98.5 The Bull. This is KC. Hey, be a Bull music influencer and you can win $100. It's really simple. It's on our app. It takes less than like 5 minutes. Tell us what you like, what you don't like. Influence what we play here on The Bull. And yeah, go get 100 bones. Here's Josh.

0: Tim McGraw, Eric Church, Hardy and Morgan Wallen. That's MacArthur and 98.5 The Bull. I'm KC. I just saw this list going around online. It's so funny, dude. It's a list that says, what nostalgic websites did you spend way too much time on back in the day? So many good ones. If you remember this, like E-Bombs World, Napster, Ask Jeeves, Neopets, Chat Roulette. I forgot about Chat Roulette. Awesome. MySpace, of course. And then I saw that and I was like, wait a minute. Didn't Justin Timberlake buy MySpace? I thought I had heard that. So I went down the rabbit hole. Yeah, he was a minor partner, but this company, they bought MySpace in 2011 for $35 million. And then 5 years later, somebody acquired it and the company for $87 million. So Justin Timberlake made some cash from MySpace. Shaboozy, Jordan Davis, and Garth Brooks coming up.
1: Tie gets game time again. Collinsville's champion Gavin Rose is going to try to reclaim his championship belt Friday, August 28th, 6 p.m. at the Gridiron Sports Bar inside River Spirit Casino Resort for the Gavin Rose Bowl.
2: This year, Gavin goes head-to-head with TU football linebacker C.J. Turner in EA Sports College Football 27 on the PlayStation 5. 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
1: So come cheer him on and see who takes home the Gavin Rose Bowl belt. All ages are welcome. That's Friday, August 28th at 6 p.m. at the Gridiron Sports Bar inside River Spirit Casino Resort.
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This is 98.5 The Bull. It's Shibusi. I'm KC. And I'm going to play Garth Brooks here in a few minutes. I'm going to play the Thunder Rolls. And I was looking at Garth's website because, you know, he's got that Blame It All on My Roots tour, the arena tour. Every ticket's $155, period. And he announces the cities as the other one sells out. And he just announced the new city. It is Orlando, September 25th and 26th, I think. He hasn't announced Tulsa yet, but he's got to announce Tulsa, right? Anyway, Garth's coming up in 3 minutes right after Jordan Davis. Turn This Truck Around is on 98.5.

Morning work or hardly working, we don't care. 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

0: This is Cody Johnson with Traveling Soldier on 98.5 The Bull MKC. Of course, everybody in the world is mourning the loss of Dolly Parton from yesterday. It's just amazing what she did in her life, transcending country music. Imagination Library, all the kids getting free books around the world. And she took all the money that she made from Whitney Houston doing I'll Always Love You. She made $10 million from Whitney doing that song. She took all that money and opened up a strip mall, black-owned strip mall, and dedicated it to Whitney and said, this is the mall that Whitney built. Really, really, really cool. Anyway, she a few years ago, she was asked what she would want to be remembered for.
1: Well, a lot of people ask me, what I want people to say about me 100 years from now. I want them to say, golly, she looks good for her age.
0: One of my favorite things she did say as her nephew made the announcement from the family. She said that she wants to be laid on a bed of cotton when she passes away because she's been wearing rhinestones her whole life, and it's time for her to be comfortable. R.I.P. Dolly Parton. Kenny Chesney, Megan Maroney, and Jelly Roll coming up.
2: 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Roast Daniel. 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
1: This is Megan Roney on 98.5 The Bull MKC. I've got the top three at 9 coming up. I'm going to count down the top three songs from The Bull today. And now the dude that is filling in for the second year in a row for Jimmy Kimmel Live. It's funny because Jelly Roll said it's the first time he's been in a suit and tie. Yes, Jelly Roll is filling. He's doing a great job, too. He's hilarious. Here's the new one from Jelly. It's Hands Up on The Bull.
2: Let me

Dan and Shay say so. Number two on the top three at nine. I'm KC on 98.5 The Bull. And here we are. We're to number one. This dude is just awesome. Did you go to the Matt Geiger show when he was at the Canes back in June? He stopped up here at the station. He played for us. He's so nice and so freaking great. He's back at number one with his song String By. It's Matt Geiger on The Bull.

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0: 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We got them. 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

0: 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This is KC. I'm so pumped for football season. NFL, college, all of it, high school. And this is so cool. I just saw that Blaze Berlowitz from Cushing, a Cushing Tiger, he's a senior at Vanderbilt. He just got named the starter for the opener. Let's go, Cushing Tiger Blaze Berlowitz. Dude, you name your kid Blaze, he's going to be a quarterback. Here's Kane Brown, woman on 98.5 The Bull.
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0: Jason Aldean, 98.5 The Bull. This is KC. And, you know, you can listen to Tig and Daniel anytime, anywhere with the podcast, right? 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Because if you win the bullfight, you're going to come up here to see Zach John King do an acoustic set. We'll have food and drinks. Oh, it's actually over at the Canes at the Bob's side stage bar area. It's going to be incredible. Tig and Daniel will be there too. Zach John King for our Bull Live performance. Win the bullfight, 7:40 tomorrow morning. Ella Langley, Morgan Wallen on the way. Riley Green and Shibuzi coming up too.
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Ella Langley, Morgan Wallen, and 98.5 The Bull. This is KC. Thank you for listening to The Bull, live local radio, downtown Tulsa. I know I say that all the time, but it's true, man. I love what I do. I love playing you music every night. I love hearing your feedback. You know, if you're a Bull music influencer, you're telling me you want to hear more of this or less of this. Anyway, it's a good time for me. I hope it's a good time for you. So have a great night. I'll talk to you tomorrow night on Hot Country Nights at 98.5 The Bull. Here's George Burge and Luke Bryan. Ride, ride, ride. I threw

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while, I guess they were keeping it low-key. 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

0: Tigers game time again. Collinsville's champion Gavin Rose is going to try to reclaim his championship belt Friday, August 28th, 6 p.m. at the Gridiron Sports Bar inside River Spirit Casino Resort for the Gavin Rose Bowl.
1: This year, Gavin goes head-to-head with TU football linebacker C.J. Turner in EA Sports College Football 27 on the PlayStation 5. 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
0: So come cheer them on and see who takes home the Gavin Rose Bowl belt. 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

0: Tig, it's game time again. Collinsville's champion Gavin Rose is going to try to reclaim his championship belt Friday, August 28th, 6 p.m. at the Gridiron Sports Bar inside River Spirit Casino Resort for the Gavin Rose Bowl.
1: This year, Gavin goes head-to-head with TU football linebacker C.J. Turner in EA Sports College Football 27 on the PlayStation 5. 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
0: So come cheer him on and see who takes home the Gavin Rose Bowl belt. All ages are welcome. 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

0: Well, Daniel, we got a ticket for our early risers in addition to the bullfight. Let's start at 6:40.
1: That's PBR. They're going to be at the Muskogee for the professional bull riders in Muskogee. And then at 7:40, we got a 98.5 The Bull live event with Zach John King.
0: That's going to be at Kane's Ballroom. You can be there tomorrow, 6:40, 7:40. 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

0: what to do and where to do it. 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

0: Tig and Daniel. Have you gone through any winter clothes yet, Daniel? I already started, man. I'm in on it because I only have like four things, and I did my whole winter wardrobe in about 1 minute.
1: I need to do a little bit of a winter purge.
0: You know what happened to me, though? I lost all this weight, and now, like, I was trying on some of my thicker stuff. I look like a total idiot, so I might have to actually jazz up my wardrobe.
1: You need to do like mom. My mom, she lost quite a bit of weight with the GLP-1s, Ozempic.
0: I'm not saying I did that.
1: Nobody said you were.
0: Okay.
1: Why are you so defensive of it? Well, now you're making me think you did get on Ozempic. Wow, that's a great point.
0: Okay, go ahead with your nonsense.
1: Did you lose this weight with Ozempic?
0: Did I?
1: I'm asking you.
0: I never took a shot or nothing, no.
1: Huh. Interesting that you would over-defend it, though. But my mom goes, she holds on to things too long. And I said, Mom, you got a whole closet full of clothes that don't fit you anymore because you've lost all that weight with Ozempic. She goes, I'm keeping it in case I gain the weight back.
0: Mm-hmm.
1: And I'll be like, well, Mom, those are like 20, 30 years ago. Time to let those go.
0: Yeah.
1: I don't have that part of me that wants to hold on to something. I think if you haven't touched it in a year, go ahead and donate it, get rid of it. Or even, here's something crazy, and you're not going to like me saying this, or just throw it away.
0: Sometimes you got to throw it away. I mean, I went through some clothes, and it's like, I wouldn't even give this to somebody, to be honest.
1: Sometimes it's a burden if you give away people like too many clothes. They have to just end up getting rid of those. It's a burden for them, too, sometimes.
0: Yeah, you don't have to donate every single thing. But, like, if you think it'd be nice for somebody else, then yeah.

0: Well, Daniel, I got to apologize to you about something, I got to say.
1: What's that now?
0: I found out you brushed your teeth in the shower, and I said, what kind of disgusting, bacteria-laden pig are you? You leave your toothbrush in this damp shower. It's definitely got diseased in there. And then you pull out your, apparently you brush with the opposite of whitening, but whatever that is.
1: Please.
0: He brushes with tobacco juice. And, but whatever, you brush your teeth in the shower. Well, I have a ledge on my shower, and I said, I'm not using this ledge. I'll try it, and I love it. I get in there, and I'm showering, and it saves time, too. I don't have to do the, like, I get out, do the shrey where I get out, I get dry off, now I brush my teeth. It wraps it into one fell swoop.
1: It's just the way to go, and you are on and on. Oh, that's gross. Germs. It doesn't dry off. And I'm like, of course it does. And I said to you back before you came around to understanding that my way is the correct way, you used to put your toothbrush where?
0: It was like in one of those toothbrush holders in the main area of the bathroom.
1: Right there. Across from the...
0: sink.
1: And across from the...
0: commode.
1: Toilet. I guess what's happening when you use the restroom and you flush the commode.
0: Which I don't.
1: You probably don't. But say on the odd chance that you did flush, what happens?
0: It goes into the air.
1: Yes. What goes into the air? Excrement and feces. Guess where that lands?
0: Where?
1: On your little... And let me... I'm a guess here. You also don't use an electric toothbrush. I bet you use that old school, buddy. Yeah. Let me tell you what your teeth got in them. That's doo-doo, buddy. Doo-doo tooth. That's your new nickname. You just done it.
0: Dirty bird and doo-doo tooth?
1: Doo-doo tooth.
0: I can't get a good nickname to save my life around here.
1: So now you finally come around to
0: what?
1: Seeing that you should put this at least behind the shower curtain so your feces
0: don't get all
1: over it.
0: So your suggestion is the shower curtain is like medically sanitary?
1: I'm saying it's better than just letting it take the full brunt. Now, our next conversation is going to be about why you don't get a Sonicare, because all dentists will tell you they're way more effective.
0: Well, then why do they give me a free plastic toothbrush if they're so invested into this idea that Sonicare is great? Why not give me free one of those?
1: They can't afford to give you all those Sonicares.
0: They're hypocrites.
1: Well, you go tell the dentist that
0: if you want. They go, listen, only brush with a Sonicare, and then they give you that thing that looks like it came out of Cracker Jack box.
1: Well, hey, go ahead then and go criticize the dentist. Call him a coward.
0: Hey,
1: right before you, drill on my teeth, you coward.
0: Uh-huh.
1: You're going to be in a world of pain.
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3: Dry and hot today. Temperatures near 90 by lunch hour and highs near 96. Northeast winds and lower humidity. A few isolated showers might try to move in early tomorrow morning. Morning lows in the upper 60s, highs tomorrow in the mid-90s, and humidity staying low. Temperatures will then start climbing over the weekend. From the Bob Mills Weather Center, I'm News on 6 meteorologist Station 8.
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0: I went to the dermatologist the other day, Daniel. I got a little spot on my face, and I go, oh, geez, I hope that's not cancer, because that's where I go. I'm like, it's definitely cancer. That's it for me, you know, wrapping it up here. Mm-hmm. And she looks at the spot, and they look at it in like 1 second. I've spent 19 to 20 hours just staring at this thing, wondering. These dermatologists, they're trained, and they go, yeah, that's just blood vessels. And I go, all right, so let's take that off. She goes, I can do it. It would just bleed everywhere. So I'm just stuck with this.
1: And you claim that you've not taken a picture of that and submitted it to your Oracle.
0: No,
1: your
0: I just stared at it with a flashlight back at me in the mirror and go, that's definitely cancer.
1: Now, why wouldn't you have taken a picture of it and submitted that to
0: There's
1: ChatGPT?
0: There's a part of me that didn't want ChatGPT to do that little thinking thing and then it go, definitely cancer. I didn't want it to be verified. I wanted to be in the comfort. I wanted to be around other humans if I got that kind of news.
1: You're more scared of the results or hearing the news than the actual news
0: yes,
1: itself.
0: Yes, the lead up is what kills me. It's not like, but also I want to be near a fellow human if I get bad news. I don't just want to be in my apartment looking at ChatGPT.
1: Well, you know, I know that Dolly Parton just passed away from cancer. I don't know if that had anything to do with your decision to not want it to be diagnosed immediately, but, you know, she was also 80 years old.
0: No, it had nothing to do with that. I'd just been looking to this for months.
1: But why do you ask ChatGPT about everything else? And that's the one thing that you wouldn't ask.
0: Couldn't
1: it about.
0: Hear the news. Couldn't handle the
1: news.
0: And
1: what if the human would have gave you bad news?
0: Then I'd have somebody to hold me. That's what
1: the
0: I don't want. I don't
1: is
0: want
1: not
0: bad
1: listening.
0: News.
1: When you're sitting there naked, and the dermatologist and they're looking at you. They don't want you hugging them.
0: Bad news
1: or comforting you.
0: All alone. That's too tough. No.

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0: You should get along with your friends, family, and coworkers, and leave the arguing to us. 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
1: In a pinch, man. 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

0: It's 98.5 The Bull, Tig, and Dino. I looked online and I said, what is the cheapest a human being could eat in a day in America, but still get the nutritional value they need to expect to live?
1: Why are you doing that?
0: Just for fun.
1: How is that fun to you?
0: And anyway, I asked my Oracle, my North Star in life, ChatGPT. I said, now let's figure this out. How cheaply could I eat but still get the nutritional requirements to maintain a biological life? Okay?
1: I'm thinking if you shopped correctly, I think you'd get by on 50 cents a day.
0: Well, AI didn't feel quite as optimistic as you. Now, the first thing it says is bulk.
1: Well, that's what I was thinking
0: bulk,
1: too.
0: Okay? Yeah. Like individual, that's nonsense. You can tell that when you buy pops and stuff like that. You buy 12 Sprites and cans. That's way more than if you just bought it in the 2-liter bottles and stuff. So we know about that. But I don't like that. But basically, it was like you buy a bunch of beans and rice and stuff like that in giant satchels. And then maybe you could get it done for $2 or $3 a day. But then it had another idea for me. And I could get it down to just over a dollar a day. There's powders you can buy.
1: Okay, listen,
0: There's powders you can buy, and you mix them in a water, and it's assuming the water is free, like you're using tap. For just over a dollar, you could actually get the nutritional value. Now, you ain't going to be happy, but you might survive if you absolutely had to. And by the way, the people who are going to live underground when the world ends or whatever, it is true, you can buy a trunk full of food that will last you 400 days or something. What happens on the 401st day? There's no animals to shoot. They're all dead. There's no trees to eat. They're all dead.
1: Well, that's a beautiful outlook on the future.
0: Sorry, but
1: I think cooking at home, no matter how you slice it, no matter what way you look at it, and even fresh produce is going to be cheaper than anything you're going to be able to buy.
0: Fresh produce?
1: That's right.
0: I don't know about that. Are you right?
1: How much do you think a potato costs?
0: That's pretty cheap. I'm thinking the strawberries and the plastic tins and
1: stuff. Well, a strawberry would be like a luxury.
0: Okay.
1: And I like how you describe a tin as plastic. It's literally in the name.
0: Yeah, I know my stuff, man.
1: Like a plastic metal container.
0: A potato is really cheap. But does it provide the nutrition you need?
1: Yes, of course.
0: It does. You can't eat a potato and live.
1: Yes, you can.
0: Your whole life?
1: You'd be much better off eating that than eating a powder.
0: Read about people who had to eat potatoes and that's all they had. They had all sorts of diseases.
1: I'm not saying that's exclusively what you ate, but I'm just saying what it all comes down to is cooking at home and even eating fresh produce is cheaper than powders and potions and that Huel, which I think is like some type of
0: protein
1: shake.
0: I think that's what it was. Yeah. Something like that said if you spend a dollar and a quarter, you could live.
1: That ain't living, drinking that Huel every day.
0: You wouldn't be happy, but you wouldn't die either. But I, like even last night, I went out and had a hamburger. I cut it in half. First thing I did was cut it in half.
1: Congratulations to you.
0: And I ate half of it, and I put half in a doggy bag.
1: Good
0: so
1: for
0: right
1: you.
0: There.
1: Can we get this guy a medal? He only ate half his hamburger. What a health nut.
0: I've got free lunch today because of that.
1: Richard Simmons over there.

0: It's 98.5 The Bull, Ty and Dino. Hey, guys, welcome in. Golly, did you see there's a big explosion earlier this morning in Sand Springs, a fatal explosion in Sand Springs? Looks like a building exploded and people heard it all around. And I'm not sure crews are still out there, but we've had some scary things happen around here. We had the Glenpool fire, and then now this morning there in Sand Springs. And we're still kind of following that story. They sent the drone over that. It looked like a pretty big explosion there in Sand Springs, and I imagine people heard that this morning. That would have been about 1 a.m. this morning, and expect traffic in the area to be kind of rerouted and all that kind of stuff. So we're starting off with that stuff. No identities on who may have been killed in that explosion, and another injury has been reported, but police and fire all on the scene. Also, the natural gas companies and all that kind of stuff.
1: Did you see that yesterday, another celebrity passing away, Rocky Horror Picture Show, Tim Curry, died. He was also 80. His health took a serious turn following a stroke in 2012. Here is the end of his big song in the 1975 movie.
2: I'm just a sweet transvestite from transsexual.
0: All right.
1: That's from the Rocky Horror Picture Show, which I hate to admit I've not seen. A little shocking that was
0: what else was he in? I mean,
1: he was most famously in the movie It, I think it was in the 80s, TV series It, with, you know, he was Pennywise the Clown.
0: Yeah, so, and he was also almost the exact same age as Dolly Parton there, huh?
1: I believe she was also 80.
0: Yeah, right there.
1: Did you see this? There's a new AI feature that allows ChatGPT to not only read your text, but actually text for you.
0: Oh, good.
1: Audio, please.
0: Yeah.
3: ChatGPT has now launched Apple Messages integration on Mac, allowing it to access your entire message history and send text messages on your behalf. Essentially, this new feature launched by OpenAI will allow the chatbot to conduct actions within Apple Messages app. ChatGPT will be able to read your messages, will be able to write your messages, will be able to actually hit send on your messages.
1: How's it going to know what to say, though? How does it know what I want it to say?
0: Does it just do that for fun? Or do I tell it to do that?
1: I mean, nobody's that busy, right, that they can't respond to a quick text?
0: Aren't we worried that computers are just going to start thinking for themselves? And what if it just goes, you know, Tyke seems like he's having a good day. Let's ruin it real quick.
1: I'm mostly afraid that we're just going to turn off our brains and not do anything. Like, I barely think anymore because anything I need to know, I can just get right on ChatGPT, ask it how to do anything, ask it any advice, ask it how I should feel about something. I mean, we're not using our brains anymore, right?
0: And I just saw this interview with Bill Gates. Did you see this interview?
1: I read the headline. He's not crazy
0: not like
1: about
0: that.
1: It.
0: Nah, he doesn't like this AI because, I mean, immediately he's like, he goes, listen, here's the deal. Everybody's going to lose their jobs.
1: But they said that about everything, right?
0: I don't know about everything.
1: Well,
0: but
1: I remember Y2K. We were all going to be destroyed by computers. And then when the internet came out, I read.
0: Yeah, I guess there's
1: I was told
0: bit of
1: that. Oh, we're all going to lose our jobs now because the internet will do it. And now here's just a new tool in our arsenal. Do you think everybody's going to lose their jobs now?
0: I hope not. I don't know. But Daniel, you said you have a defense against this. You said if the robots, these AI things, start taking over the world.
1: Did you see that documentary, Terminator?
0: Yeah.
1: In it, there was something kind of like AI called Skynet. And then the robots turned against us. If a robot turns against me, a computer walks in this room, I'm going to simply unplug it.
0: That's your big plan to save the world.
1: What would you do, Ty?
0: Just unplug
1: You'll
0: it?
1: You'll be the first to go.
0: I mean, if you really wanted to be efficient, just go to your breaker box and just unplug them all at once that are in your house.
1: If a robot man comes in here right now, I'm going to touch Control-Alt-Delete on him.
0: Yeah?
1: Shut him down.
0: Call IT.
1: There's no defense. No, trouble ticket.
0: You had to put a trouble ticket in. It's 628. Good morning.
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5: Dry and hot today. Temperatures near 90 by lunch hour and highs near 96. Northeast winds and lower humidity. A few isolated showers might try to move in early tomorrow morning. Morning lows in the upper 60s, highs tomorrow in the mid-90s, and humidity staying low. Temperatures will then start climbing over the weekend. From the Bob Mills Weather Center, I'm News on 6 meteorologist Station I.
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1: Everything's moving right along with not much of a problem. There are no accidents, stalls, or delays to get in your way so far this morning. I'm Randy Fuller with Oklahoma's Own Traffic.
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0: It's 98.5 The Bull, Tig and Daniel. Good morning. Welcome in.
1: You're a guy that you feel guilt about things all the time. You're a Catholic fella. Last night, what's the matter?
0: Oh, somebody's brought up in a certain denomination. They prime you to feel guilt or joy or whatever, right?
1: I thought Catholics, which is you,
0: yeah,
1: grew up feeling quite guilty about things.
0: Yeah, I can't.
1: I mean,
0: deny
1: is that a stereotype? If that's a stereotype, I don't want to keep saying it.
0: But. Well, in my case, yeah, they scared us a little bit. Yeah.
1: All right. Well. You're a Catholic fella, so I was going to ask you how you would deal with this little bit of guilt. I had two or three houseplants that I had in my kitchen. They're really struggling, buddy, and I mean, they're barely alive.
0: Mm-hmm.
1: I'm trying to clean up the kitchen last night. I'm trying to clean off the clutter on the countertop, and I go, these plants, probably they're not going to make it, or they're not doing well. I got to throw these away.
0: Mm-hmm.
1: I did throw away two, but I'm feeling so bad about it. And but, I don't understand why I'm feeling bad about a houseplant. I guess because it's a living thing.
0: I got a couple questions. Is it that you feel bad because you wasted something? Like, it's like the feeling you get when you clean out your fridge and you realize, God, I should have eaten that and I didn't. There's people hungry out there and now I'm throwing away food. Is it that kind of guilt? Or is it that you're ending a life of a plant?
1: I think it's mostly the, because I'm killing something. I'm
0: killing
1: giving
0: something,
1: up on
0: yeah.
1: it. Now,
0: but
1: then,
0: you have no problem going out there and chopping off a billion braids of grass's heads.
1: That was going to be my next thing. Then I will go out with Roundup on my fence line or whatever and spray every vine.
0: And
1: every
0: murder them.
1: Yeah, kill all those plants.
0: Mm-hmm.
1: But the two I've had in my house for a while, I feel bad about it. I don't understand that. That's a weird thing.
0: Like, do you think they're in the garbage can like, oh, I want to live?
1: They could be.
0: I saw this
1: thing.
0: I mean,
1: they might be doing better in the garbage can than in my house. I don't have a green thumb.
0: I saw this thing. You know, you're like.
1: Well, here we go with the pessimist here.
0: No. I'm just throwing out information. I saw this thing where this, like, it was like Mike Rowe or somebody. They were talking to this plant guy, and they're like, do you think plants feel it when we cut them down? And they did this study where they sent this guy in, and one guy was really nice to a bush. And he'd go in and he would like water it and, you know, gently touch it or whatever and prune it or whatever. And then they had another guy go in there and just like whip the bush and stuff and mess it up real bad. And they claimed that they were able to pick up some type of reaction from the plant. And that guy who beat the plant up, the plant was going bonkers
1: mm-hmm.
0: on the inside. Of course, it couldn't tell, but it said that, yeah, the plant knew when the bad guy was coming around.
1: All right. Well, as usual from you, more useless advice. I'm like, should I feel bad about this? Well, then you tell me some crazy story.
0: Well, I'm just saying that
1: about a guy hurting a bush on purpose.
0: So maybe the plant, yeah, doesn't like you for throwing it in the trash can. Like it knows.
1: I mean, how long am I to keep it though? Once it's, you know, you can tell when it's about over, right? With a plant.
0: Well, I also talked to another guy. This might help you. They have lifespans just like anybody else.
1: Yeah,
0: my
1: house
0: doesn't live forever.
1: It's about 1 month.
0: Mm-hmm.
1: I don't get it. You know, maybe I should do like you, which I feel like you're like a psychopath because you have artificial plants in your living room.
0: Yeah. Well, my real plant did die, and I had that plant for about 25 years.
1: Okay. Did you feel bad about that?
0: No, it died a natural death. I'm like, 25 years is a good ripe old age for a plant. You had a good life inside.
1: So you didn't feel bad once it passed away. 25 years you had this thing.
0: No, we had no kinship. I said, I just watered it and stuff, and that was it. But so after that, I get this fake plant thing, and now people come over, and they're all disgusted by it.
1: It's a strange thing to have.
0: Who cares?
1: Everybody that's come over, like you just said, they come in there, and they're like, what is going on here?
0: Can you explain to me the psychology of going to somebody's house and seeing a real plant and going, oh, that's okay, and then you go in, there's a fake plant, and people get all bent out of shape.
1: The main thing I guess I would say when I see your fake plants,
0: yeah.
1: Why bother?
0: I think it adds an aesthetic value. I like the greenery. And although it is false greenery, it still is nice.
1: It's plastic garbage. And
0: garbage.
1: I said that with peace and love. You got to get rid of that.
0: No, one hangs down. It's like a weeping willow kind of looking thing.
1: Yeah.
0: But what? No, there's something deeper here. It's not that it's plastic. What is it?
1: I just think people in general don't like artificial flowers.
0: But why?
1: Because what's the point? You don't have to have like a plant in your house.
0: Everything's artificial.
1: You really don't have to have a fake one. It does. There's no benefit to it.
0: But there's so many things in your life that it's all artificial, right?
1: Okay, God forbid. And, you know, Dolly Parton passed mm-hmm. the other day. Tim Curry just died.
0: Yeah.
1: if I pass away, do not put, I don't want you to put artificial flowers on my grave.
0: But they last longer at the cemetery.
1: Okay. Just don't do it. I'm asking you not to. All you know, right, I don't want right. that. Would you, I mean, would you want that?
0: I might go out there and put fresh flowers every day.
1: Probably don't want that either. Just stay away from me. Leave. You know, well, I've had enough of you in this life. I don't need you.
0: Yeah, well, you,
1: I don't
0: you've
1: need
0: had
1: you
0: enough.
1: Afterwards.
0: I get you, okay.
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3: Dry and hot today. Temperatures near 90 by lunch hour and highs near 96. Northeast winds and lower humidity. A few isolated showers might try to move in early tomorrow morning. Morning lows in the upper 60s, highs tomorrow in the mid-90s, and humidity staying low. Temperatures will then start climbing over the weekend. From the Bob Mills Weather Center, I'm News on 6 meteorologist Station 8.
1: Tig, I call myself the Great Hondini. I'm able to predict what kind of Honda you would drive or need to drive based on just a few questions.
0: Quite the
1: talent.
0: Ask
1: you. Yes,
0: yeah.
1: Thank you. It's the one thing I'm born with that is really helpful. So now, I'm the Great Hondini. I will ask you, Tig, do you like driving in snow?
0: I do not, no.
1: And why is that?
0: I'm scared that I'll crash.
1: Here you go. Well, let me tell you about the Honda Passport Trail Sport all-wheel drive.
0: Oh, so that's helpful.
1: I think the Great Hondini, give me a drum roll, please.
0: Okay,
1: if you have one ready.
0: Yeah. You want a big drum roll, and now you're going to predict what kind of car can handle this.
1: Tig, you should also drive the Honda Passport Trail Sport. So we can be twins.
0: And I've got a kid. That's good
1: for
0: that, too.
1: It's safe.
0: All right.
1: All-wheel drive. That's what you need, buddy.
0: Yeah.
1: That car of yours ain't going to make it too much longer.
0: Don't talk bad about my car. Me and him's friends.
1: Celebrities die in threes. Tim Curry, Dolly Parton, your car, next. So it's time to go to Don Carlton Honda.
0: Wow.
1: See Sammy over there. Enjoy 90 days until your first payment if you want to put a little money away before that.
0: That's nice heading into the holidays too, man. A little
1: break
0: there so you can get a Christmas going and all that kind of stuff. How do we get a hold of them?
1: DonCarltonHonda.com.
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4: 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Up ahead, have some overnight road work that's still lingering. May want to be aware of that. I'm Randy Fuller with Oklahoma's Own Traffic.
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0: 98.5 The Bull, Tig and Daniel. Hey, welcome in. Daniel has a gift. You sleep well. Daniel can just go home after the show and lay down and sleep. And then I think you get more sleep than the average cat on earth, to be honest. Cats are like looking at you going like, hey, man, wake up. And but I don't sleep. And last night, I've been reading about it and go, hey, listen, if you can't sleep, you just got to get up. That's all there is to it. You're just going to lay there. And so I said, you know what I'm going to do? I'm going to go for a little nighttime car ride around Tulsa. Daniel's already mad.
1: And how did you think that was going to help you to fall asleep,
0: at least
1: to get
0: I
1: up
0: improved.
1: And drive around?
0: I improved. I used to go just walk around the neighborhood. And then people didn't like that because they're like, you're going to get mugged or something. So I said, all right, I'll compromise. I'm going to get out and do something. So then I go, oh, yeah, you know what I'll do? I'll stop by Quick Trip on Denver real quick.
1: There you go. That gets the old adrenaline pumping, doesn't it?
0: Yeah. I was like, yeah.
1: You ever been in that Quick Trip?
0: Oh, yeah, I just did.
1: That's the Wild West over there at night.
0: Yeah, it was within just 8 hours ago. And at nighttime, at daytime you notice things. At nighttime, it's like a different world out there. And I go up to there, and you ever see somebody by a door? You know, one of the doors, just hanging out, and then you choose your parking spot based on that?
1: Trying to get as far away from them
0: right,
1: as possible.
0: Right, right,
1: yeah, I've done it, yeah.
0: Yeah, so you see a guy on the right door, so you go, hey, I can go to the left door today and pretend like I don't see you. That, you know, that whole thing happened, and I walk up to the desk, and there wasn't one security officer in there. It wasn't two, it was three. And there was, this is the only time I've been in Quick Trip, maybe the other guy was doing something. There's one guy in the Quick Trip. And he was stocking and also running the register. So when I walked in, he probably hated me because he's over there busy trying to get Coke cans stocked or something. So I walk in, he's got to stop what he's doing. He comes up and I said, yeah, I'll take this. And he gives it to me. And then I made a comment. I said, man, I think you've got more security than the president of the United States. I mean, it's like three guys to your one here. He thought I was like Rodney Dangerfield. I mean, he really got a good chuckle out of that. So at least I made somebody's night.
1: I'm sure you made his night.
0: And so after the Quick Trip thing at whatever time it was, I was not calmed down. I'm like, wait, the drive actually kept me up. So it didn't work, Daniel.
1: Well, the adrenaline boost of dodging the guy outside that was probably going to ask you for money, then you got in there and you feel like now employees that have to serve you at a restaurant or at a gas station, that's your time to do your little
0: stand-up comedy act.
1: Yeah, yeah. Is that your comedy act?
0: I've got a lot of material I'm trying to work out. For, you know, stand up one day. And I like to try it on strangers.
1: Now, when you said you've got more security than the president, and he laughed.
0: He did laugh. It was a genuine laugh.
1: Are you sure?
0: It didn't seem to be a false laugh. Because there was so much security in there versus the number of employees in the Quick Trip.
1: I mean, I just wonder if you've gotten to the age where you're getting that pity laugh. Like, you know, an old guy says something, you're like, ah, ha, ha, ha, ha. But you think it's like 100% serious.
0: Yeah, man, he thought I was like Chris Rock.
1: I mean, it's not that great of a joke, though. What's the big punchline?
0: Well, for the Quick Trip on Denver, that was a killer joke. All right?
1: I've told you, stop doing your comedy bits for service people. They don't want to hear your jokes about tips. We'd be at a restaurant or whatever, and...
0: If you're a server,
1: you can weigh in. No, because this is the kind of thing. I'm trying to help you now.
0: This is a bad joke. I don't like this one.
1: If you're a server, and I think I finally talked Ty out of stopping to do this. If you're a server, call up right now or text.
0: Or you have been.
1: Ty thinks that when you get your check.
0: No. I don't think anymore.
1: After I convinced you, right?
0: Right,
1: helped you with that.
0: I learned.
1: Ty thinks it's funny in the service industry if after you get your check to look at the bartender or the server or whoever and go, so what's 0% of $25?
0: Well, they didn't think it was funny. I thought it was like a little laugh, you know, thing, and they didn't like it.
1: You know how like a comedian comes up with his bit or whatever, his act? It's like an hour, they call it. You know, you come up with your hour. You did that for about a year. And finally, I was like, look, man, I don't think that people enjoy the, you know, the joking around about their money, you know?
0: Yeah, you're probably
1: like,
0: right.
1: Like, what if the president of this company came in every 2 weeks and just dangled the check above our head and had us jump up, you know, trying to grab it?
0: That'd be kind of interesting.
1: But what if it was like,
0: I kind of like that, actually.
1: If you went there like, hey, you know, we were working hard, how about a raise? And he was like, oh, what's 0% of what you're making now?
0: Yeah, that would suck. Okay, I learned, man.
1: You did stop, right?
0: Right.
1: Another thing that Ty used to like to do, we would go meet a country artist, a celebrity.
0: Okay.
1: Tig would shake his hand, and the guy would be like, "How you doing?" And Tig would go, "Not too good. I've had the flu."
0: So now in their head, they've touched a guy that has or have recently had the flu, and they don't like that either.
1: No, because nobody wants to get sick, especially post-COVID. We don't, you know, we're scared to get sick. And
0: their whole gig is they got to be healthy to get on stage and sing.
1: So you had a year where you did the thing about the tip, and then a year of...
0: Nobody liked that joke.
1: Yeah. I think it's time to retire from comedy at gas stations and stuff.
0: Did I ever really start comedy?
1: You tried, buddy.
0: Hey, at least I was brave and...
1: This guy goes up in the gas station like Andrew Dice Clay trying to... do his jokes.

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0: 98.5 The Bull with Tig and Dano. Dano, I understand we got some folks on the school bus heading into school on the line with us. Good morning. It's Tig and Dano. Who's this?
1: This is Hannah.
0: Hannah. And Hannah, you said off the air you're in 10th grade. Can we ask what school they're going to, Dano? Is that all right with you?
2: That's your business.
1: I'm going to Keith High School, Keith, Oklahoma.
2: There you go. And you said you had a song request?
1: Yes. Dolly Parton recently died. And
2: what?
1: I had a favorite. Dolly Parton recently died. My favorite song was Coat of Many Colors.
0: You want to do that, Dano? Because Dolly Parton actually said that was her favorite song of hers. Like, we all think, oh, 9 to 5 and all that. And Hard Candy Christmas. But she said this was her favorite song of herself.
2: Yeah, we'll play it right now for you. Will you get the other guys on the bus to make a little noise?
1: Oh, they're all asleep.
0: They're all asleep.
1: Yes.
0: This is a quiet school bus.
2: Hello, wake them up. What do you mean they're asleep?
1: We drive a short bus. There's not many kids on here, and
2: nice.
1: They're all little kids.
2: Nice, Tig. All right. Well, yeah, sure. We'll play Dolly Parton's Coat of Many Colors. Would you do us a favor and introduce it?
1: Tig and Daniel with 98.5.

0: There you go. That's Hannah's favorite Dolly song, Coat of Many Colors. She's listening on the school bus this morning, which must be nice because she said all the kids were, most of them were asleep, which has got to be good. I don't remember that happening when I rode the bus when I was a kid. It was the Wild West on the bus.
1: It really was, man. And, you know, that seat where you got on it and there was like a wheel under your legs. I remember, I can smell the school bus right now. Isn't that weird how your brain, you, even though we're not on a school bus, you know how it smells?
0: That's a little strange, but that's fine.
1: What do you mean it's a little strange? Well, everybody's doing it right now. Huh?
0: I remember the complicated window situation on the school bus. I wonder if they fixed that.
1: Yeah, they need to put like a roll-up or something because it had those, you had to stick your fingers on each side of the window and squeeze. And when you're like eight.
0: It's a feat of strength.
1: Yeah, that's like that game at the fair where you try to see how strong you are.
0: Yeah.
1: And you're not. And so, and then it would get sideways somehow. One would come undone, and then it'd be like a side. This is wild stuff.
0: I wonder if the window technology has improved.
1: I don't know.
0: Surely, right? I mean, think about it. We haven't been on a school bus in 20, 30 years. There must be. Well, yeah, you got field trips and stuff?
1: Yeah.
0: Yeah, Ty goes to chaperone his son's field trip once, and then he gets there, and they're like, who do you want me to watch? And they're like, you just hang out by yourself.
1: Yeah, they don't want me watching any of them. Like, all the moms got, like, four kids to watch. They're like, you're in charge of these four, and the other mom was in charge of four. And then at the end, I'm like, well, it was like when you're in school and you don't get picked to play on the basketball team or something. I was just the guy out.
0: I just walk around the zoo by himself, which is weird.
1: It was gathering place, thank you very much, which is impossible. I was kind of glad. You try to keep up with one kid at gathering place, much less four.
0: Oh, you're right about that. You take your kid to the gathering place, you're just going to lose him or her.
1: That's right.
0: You know, at least once or twice.
1: Yeah, I mean, you will take a year off your life scared that you've lost the child.
0: Is there a worse nightmare than the realization that you have lost your kid and it's about 3 or 4 minutes gone by? Is there anything worse than that?
1: 3 or 4 minutes seems like nothing in all normal circumstances. Right? Like, yeah. Okay, I'm 3 minutes late to work. I'm basically on time. But 3 minutes of not finding a child? Well, might as well be a year.
0: The answer is yes, there is something worse than that. That's when you lose somebody else's kid at the gathering place, which you took your son, and there's the slides at gathering place, and you said he got up in those slides, then you didn't see him for a few minutes, you lost him. And I was on the radio like, oh my gosh, how do you lose your kid? You know, that's the most precious thing in your life, yada, yada, yada. Then I take him to the gathering place. Same thing happens. He goes up in those slides, and after about 6 or 7 minutes, I'm like, ha, ha, ha, where is this dude?
1: He's like five.
0: He was five at the time, and yeah. Then it's like I'm looking around for him, and then I've got to make a decision like, hey, do I ask for help, or B, do I call you or his mom and say, hey, you know, everything's cool. Exactly. I have lost him.
1: But I think he's cool.
0: But he's here somewhere.
1: Yeah.
0: I had to crawl up in the bowels of those slides.
1: That's
0: buddy.
1: Built for children, too, so you're having to bend over. It's probably 95 degrees in that thing.
0: Oh, buddy, it is very hard to get all up in there. And then guess who's uncomfortable when they see a grown person up in the top of that thing, that tower?
1: Children.
0: Yeah, when they see a middle-aged man squirming through there like he's a Navy SEAL trying to get on that barbed wire, they're like, hey, what's going on here?
1: You're creeping me out, sir.
0: you become the Pennywise, that clown from It. You become the Pennywise of that slide.
1: Yeah.
0: But I got all the way up in there and found him.
1: Well, you learned. And if you go to Gathering Place, they ought to just have a sign out there. Be like, don't freak. But you will. The kid will be gone for a second. You'll find him.
0: They need to put an intercom system in that huge slide area so that you can get on there and page your kid to tell him to come back down.
1: Right. Yeah, but if you can go to the Gathering Place, you don't lose that kid. That's all there is to it. It's like a rite of passage in Tulsa. It's 98.5 The Bull.

0: sometimes we'll have a lot of these texts ready. And Vanessa says, good morning, Tiger Dan. I hope you have a great day. And that's very sweet. And then we reach back out and she says, y'all crack me up in the mornings. I would love to meet y'all. She works at St. John, Daniel, the hospital there. And I'm thinking, I got an appointment coming up at St. John. I got to go over there. And remember when I took you to your colonoscopy? Mm-hmm. You made me drive you to your colonoscopy. How come you're not driving me to doctor's appointments?
1: Well,
0: and this would be a good time to meet Vanessa because then we'd both be at St. John.
1: Well, I don't go there for my colonoscopy.
0: Huh? No, you're taking me to the doctor.
1: Oh, okay.
0: Because I went to your colonoscopy, and it's true. I take Daniel to his colonoscopy, and I guess he has to be driven because they're gonna goon him up with some kind of juice that's gonna make him wacky. Mm-hmm. And so they said, well, this kid can't drive afterwards, so you have to come with him. And I go down there, and they take Daniel back for his colonoscopy, and they come to me and they say, now you're gonna stay right here in the waiting room. We need you in the waiting room. And I was like, well, what am I going to do in the waiting room? And I'm like super bored in the waiting room. You know how terrible that is. So Daniel, they take him back. And I said, I'm not going to wait in the waiting room. And I saw there was a Red Lobster there. And so I don't even eat seafood. But I said, I'm not waiting in the waiting room. So I go to the Red Lobster. Daniel's having his colonoscopy. I guess the idea was if something went wrong on the colonoscopy table, they were going to come tell me about it. But what could I do? I'm not medically trained. I would just go, okay, thanks for the update. And so then Daniel finds out that during his colonoscopy, I just went to Red Lobster. The ride home was interesting because Daniel was absolutely convinced of something and I had to calm you down because you were gooned up on the juice.
1: Yeah, you're a little, listen, colonoscopy is not bad. It sounds like it would be like rough or something like that. It's really not, there's nothing to it really. But on the way home, you are still a little out of it. You're a little confused. You've just woken up. It feels like, once you get put under, it feels like when you wake up, you've been asleep for about 2 days. And so, you're a little bit out of it. And so I was like, hey, man, you know, what did they say? Like, if they told you something, just go ahead and tell me. I don't want to have to wait for all this to wear off. Just go ahead and tell me now.
0: I had to really calm you down for a second. First off, you're like, where's my keys? And I handed you your keys. And then you were like, where's my keys? So you were, you know, you were in space a little
1: bit. You're very groggy, yeah.
0: And you kept saying, they gave you bad news, right? Like, there's something wrong with me. And I said, no, they didn't. They said it just went fine. You're like, but that's what you would say if something had gone wrong too, isn't it? And I said, Daniel, they did not tell me anything bad. They said it went great and you're good to go. But seriously, man, like, you're just being sweet to me right now.
1: Just go ahead and tell me. Yeah, like, I said,
0: yeah. So I had to go through that and I didn't mind because I could tell you were you're a little scared, and I wasn't going to make fun of you in that state.
1: I wasn't.
0: But how come you're not taking me to the doctor?
1: Well, if you need a ride, I'll give you a ride.
0: But I'm just saying, you could do me like I did you. Go to St. John, in which we've already established has the most delicious onion rings in the city. You take me over to, and I guess I'm in the doctor's office near the hospital on a sky bridge. So you're in the complex. You're on campus. You drop me off while I get my blood work. You go eat onion rings and meet Vanessa.
1: I don't think I should do that. That seems like a strange thing to do. Like, I got two questions for y'all when I get to the front desk. I need Vanessa and onion rings. They're going to throw me out of there.
0: I need Vanessa.
1: Which,
0: yeah, you're right. Don't do that.
1: Which, by the way, it's time for me already to get another colonoscopy.
0: Oh.
1: So I've got now, decision to make. Do I get you to give me a ride or just get an Uber?
0: Yeah, get me. I did a good job. I got to take an Uber. Come on. And I'll look up the specials at Red Lobster.
1: Yeah, let's time it to,
0: let's time it for a happy hour or
1: crab
0: something.
1: Crab fest or whatever so that
0: yeah,
1: you get a good value.
0: I know the colonoscopy is important for your health, but unfortunately, Thursday, they don't do anything special at Red Lobster. We're going to have to wait till the next
1: Listen,
0: Wednesday.
1: Listen, it's time for me to get that thing again, so you need to stay on me and don't let me go like 2 or 3 years without getting that thing.
0: But you just had it a year ago. How many years aged
1: that's
0: are
1: been,
0: you supposed to
1: that's
0: start
1: been
0: all
1: 3 years ago, by the way.
0: Oh, really?
1: Yeah.
0: Wow, time flies in colonoscopy time.
1: It does, doesn't it?
0: It just seems like yesterday.
1: The reason why I was so like nervous about if you were just going to tell me if they told you something bad or not, because my dad went through a situation with colon cancer. How many years ago was that?
0: Yeah, it's been quite some time again with that, but it feels... But the doctor said that he may have had it for 10 years and didn't even know it, so that motivated you. Well, geez, I could have it and not know it, so I better go get this one knocked out.
1: It doesn't motivate me. That's the way I honor people. Like, if you had to go through a really hard struggle in your life, the way I honor you in that...

0: That struggle is, I learned from your mistake. So I'm not going to make the same mistake. I'm going to go get my colonoscopy like he should have done. And like, he had to go through all this, and it was the only way that anything good is going to come out of it is that now I take care of myself and encourage people to do others, you know, do the same thing. But this guy, he had to go get one, and they had to do like some explore, like, you know, look in there and check on him and all that. And the doctor called me while the guy was still under or whatever to let me know that they, it was in fact cancer they had found. So I have to get this news first. And then my job is to then when my dad calls, I thought the doctor would have told him all this.
1: No.
0: It was old Daniel.
1: Oh, man. I had no clue that would happen.
0: Yeah, that's why I was so paranoid with you. Like, just go ahead and tell me if it is. Because my dad called me, and I had to be like, yes, it was cancer. Which was, you know, it's hard for me because I'm, you know, kind of breaking up a little bit. And then I've got to deliver this news to him.
1: How did he take it?
0: He had just kind of woken up, so, you know, I just had to rip the Band-Aid off me. Like, yeah, man, it is cancer, so we'll, you know.
1: Work through it.
0: Nothing to be, you know, too worried about. You try to encourage, but I think a long time ago, like, if you got cancer, it was just automatic death sentence, right? Now they've come a long way. I mean, people still die, of course,
1: but
0: they've come a long way.
1: He's doing fine. He started a TikTok.
0: Yeah, he's doing great now, but it was a little bit of a scary kind of moment there. And the reason we talk about colonoscopies a lot is because it's, like, for one thing that men can do.
1: Or anybody, right?
0: Do women have colons?
1: Yeah. That Katie Couric did hers on television.
0: Oh, did she? Well, hey, listen, I won't be doing that.
1: Yeah.
0: That was a bold move. Could you believe she did that?
1: I think you genuinely were curious.
0: No, sir.
1: I don't think you're joking.
0: About what? I'm joking about
1: that. You thought only men got colons?
0: I'm joking like it was a prostate. Come on, buddy.
1: Okay, all right.
0: But for real, do they? I would say if you get to a certain age, you should go get checked out because, yeah, my dad did all this.
1: Catch it early.
0: And it turns out the doctor's like, Mr. Baker, you could have had this for 10 years. You know, and I guess toward around year 7 or 8, he was not feeling great.
1: Yeah,
0: it was like a year not feeling good.
1: Yes. And what age are we supposed to start this? 45 or so?
0: Well, that depends on your family history and all that.
1: Yeah, and you had a history there, so boom, you're in. There you go.
0: So I immediately, I find out this guy had that, I'm immediately going.
1: Well, that's why I didn't mess with you in that car ride home either, because you were like, man,
0: tell
1: me. Well,
0: that'd be a pretty messed up prank, wouldn't it?
1: Well, yeah, that's why I didn't pull it. I'll make fun of, you know, your countenance and stuff.
0: Bob Hope over there trying to do a joke when...
1: I'm not going to do that joke then, man. Come on.
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3: Dry and hot today. Temperatures near 90 by lunch hour and highs near 96. Northeast winds and lower humidity. A few isolated showers might try to move in early tomorrow morning. Morning lows in the upper 60s, highs tomorrow in the mid-90s, and humidity staying low. Temperatures will then start climbing over the weekend. From the Bob Mills Weather Center, I'm News on 6 meteorologist Station I.
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0: Hey, what's up? It's Daniel from Tig and Daniel. Believe it or not, August is here, and it's kind of like the unofficial start to organized chaos. School's back, sports are starting back, schedules are packed, and if your current car is showing its age, hey, this might be the perfect excuse to make an upgrade like I did. 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

0: from 145th after I-44, straight shot into the IDL downtown and 10 minutes. You are stop and go right now through the roadwork at northbound 75 and 96. I'm Randy Fuller with Oklahoma's Own Traffic.
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0: Moments away from your chance to come to our Bull Live event. We're having this, not at the radio station this time. We're going to walk over to Kane's Ballroom. We're going to have it there. We're going to have a new and up-and-coming artist. Probably been doing it 15 years behind the scenes, but new to us.
1: Zach John King is going to be there. Going through the text line here, we've received some texts this morning. Tig, you claimed earlier that the best onion rings in town were at St. John's?
0: The St. John Hospital, yeah.
1: Michael texts and says, good morning. Whataburger has the best onion rings. Mike from Sepulpa.
0: That local hometown joint, Whataburger.
1: Yeah, Nasty Boy is joining us. Nasty Boy, where do you get your rings at?
2: Fish Daddy's. God. Fish Daddy's or the Bradford.
1: Now, we're talking about onion rings here.
2: Yep.
1: Okay. Bradford's good. Ty, have you tried that place yet?
2: Yeah.
1: Bradford Grill?
0: I have not been there. That's where you get your rings on.
2: It's not fast food, but those are the best onion rings in town.
1: All right. Cheyenne writes, she says, I have a colonoscopy on the 6th. I'm very much a girl, but I'm only 31, and I've had one so far. Tig was debating earlier, Nasty Boy, if women have colon.
0: That's not true.
2: Colons.
0: No, we were talking about a colonoscopy, and Daniel got a colonoscopy, and then he started to get confused about whether girls had to get colonoscopies. And I was like, are you serious?
2: So you're both not sure?
0: Remember Katie Couric, the news woman? Yeah. She did hers on television.
2: Did she really?
0: Yeah.
2: I didn't see it. I missed it.
1: Tig was telling the story about how when I had to go, they had to put me under anesthesia. And Tig says, what do you say if somebody's... If they're out of it with anesthesia.
0: They're under?
1: You said gooned up on the juice.
0: They're gooned up on the juice.
1: Peyton texts and says, gooned up don't mean the same thing now as whatever you're saying it is.
2: It does not.
0: What does it mean?
1: So, Nasty Boy, explain to Tig what that means. Because he says it all. Listen, he says it all the time and he's been saying
2: really?
1: It for years.
2: I've never heard him say it.
0: It's been 30 years. What's it mean now?
1: What does what mean?
0: That say I'm not going to say it.
1: Nah. Tig, you've been saying it literally a decade. Go ahead.
0: That stinks. Like, you use a word like flounder, and then it has a negative connotation all this time, and you didn't know it?
2: What does flounder mean? What's dirty about flounder?
0: Well, I'm not. I'm just saying it's a tragedy if you don't know it's bad, and you're saying it around town.
1: I don't understand the flounder thing.
0: Well, yeah. I'm just saying I've been saying that phrase for a while, and now it's got a negative connotation.
1: Yes, Nasty Boy. I don't know. I really don't know.
0: I would Google it, but
1: Google it at work.
2: Yeah, it's looking up.
0: What does it mean? Don't tell me. Listen, no.
1: Well, somebody needs to tell you to stop saying it. That's what Peyton has done.
2: Just stop saying it.
0: Somebody done did it.
1: This guy's a real gooner.
0: Well, you can't say that probably.
2: World champ.
1: he is so innocent. He really has no idea.
0: I have no clue what you're talking about. Like, I shouldn't say it.
1: It's like talking to your great grandma and telling her things, and she's just totally had no idea.
0: Right. Well, thanks, man. I appreciate that. Am I going to be in trouble now?
2: Keep saying it.
0: But I'm not in trouble for saying it.
2: No, but I want to see what happens
1: when
2: you say it.
1: This guy's so paranoid about getting fired. I've never met somebody that is more nervous than him. He's a nervous wreck about everything.
2: But he goes around just gooning it up. Is that what it was? Well, gooning it up? What did you say?
0: You get...
2: gooned up.
0: Blanked on the juice when they give you...
2: Why did you leave that word in?
1: So much worse.
0: No, because when they give you anesthesia, they make you crazy and you fall asleep.
2: Yeah, okay. A little crazy. They make you... I've said some stuff on anesthesia before that, yeah.
1: Wait, you coming... So that's my biggest fear is you might... you go get this done and you're kind of like... Tig and I are huge celebrities. We're in the public eye.
2: Sure, yeah.
1: I don't want to come off of this anesthesia and be talking crazy.
2: I did it before I was going under. I went to school with my anesthesiologist's son, and he was into some bad stuff, and I ratted him out as I was falling asleep.
1: Oof. Mm. Not when you woke up? I thought when you woke up is when you spilled the beans.
2: No, I don't. No, I remember this was before, because I pulled the mask off and I said, your son, da-da-da-da-da, and then I put the mask back on myself and went to sleep.
0: Wow, you're a rat.
2: Yeah. I'm out there gooning it up, you know?
1: I would have, buddy, put a pillow over your face. Whoa. A tattletale over here. Well, you don't want to take a tattletale in to
0: get
1: him
0: a pass if he's...
2: It's truth serum.
0: If he's messed up on the juice, you got to give him a pass.
2: Yeah. We're changing it to messed up on the juice.
0: Well, I guess I don't know what it means. What does it mean?
1: Now he'll go home and Google this. Anyway, it is time now for the 98.5 The Bull Fight. Our honorary lifeline today will be Nasty Boy. You need his help, you'll say, Nasty Boy, why are you so nasty?
0: All right. Taking caller 9, caller number 10. looking for you. 918-879-9898, 918-879-9898. And we'll see you right after Lainey Wilson. Nasty Boy is here. You know, I have to explain the show to my kid one day.
1: He's going to be explaining it to you.

0: 98.5 The Bull, Tig and Dano. Nasty Boy is with us. He's going to be a lifeline this morning. We are fighting over Bull Live tickets. We're going to have the Bull Live this time over at Kane's Ballroom, just stone's throw away from here. Dano, our artist this time around.
1: Zach John King joining us on the phone today. Lauren on line one, Daniel on line two. Lauren, you say you work at a graphics company where you make, you design stickers and decals. Is that correct?
2: It is.
1: When are you going to get going on a Tig and Daniel sticker for us?
2: Give one of our sales guys a call, man.
1: Excuse me?
0: Are you on speakerphone?
2: Yeah.
0: We can barely hear you now.
2: Okay.
1: Are you back?
2: Is that better?
1: Lauren, okay. Maybe good at decals. Bad on the phone. You still? Are you there?
2: I'm here.
1: Okay. Now, what were you saying about a Tig and Daniel decal?
2: I said, give one of our salesmen a call.
1: I don't know. We don't buy one. We want you to give it to us for free. Just one.
2: I'll work on that.
1: All right, Lauren, we'll think about that. Daniel, a mail carrier headed out to Yale, Oklahoma this morning, delivering the mail. What kind of mail are people getting these days?
3: Well, I hear recently it's been a lot of political mail. Thank God that's over.
0: Oh, yeah. That's got to be a pain. And also, Daniel didn't believe me the other day when I said I get an email every day with pictures of the mail I'm going to get when I get home.
3: Yeah, I get the same thing. Absolutely. Yeah.
1: Y'all are nerds. Why?
3: I don't know.
0: He's got to get his iPhone out and take a picture of everything.
1: I know. I'm going to start bribing my mail carrier because I don't like that mail that makes you think you've got a check in the mail. Like, you know, they turn on his. There you go. Yeah. What is that thing they do that makes it look like you've got a check? It's like pay to the order of, then you open it. It's credit card.
4: Yeah.
1: Yeah.
4: Yeah.
1: Don't fool me like that.
4: Dirty.
1: All right, guys.
3: I see a lot of those.
1: Yeah. If you pay your mail carrier, will he just throw that away for you or her?
3: Absolutely not. That is a super crime.
0: That's a federal
1: That's a super crime. Super not crime. A super crime. Not good. All right, guys. Well, you have a lifeline today. You've got a Nasty Boy in the studio. It's spelled NASTEE-BOI. And if you need Nasty Boy's help, you say, ooh, Nasty Boy, why you so nasty? Got it, guys?
2: Got it.
1: All right. Today,
0: very curious. Okay.
4: Yeah.
1: General knowledge trivia. Up first, Lauren, what term for a non-rigid floating airship can be seen above sporting events often sponsored by Goodyear?
2: A blimp.
1: A blimp is correct. No offense, Tig. Up next, Daniel. Which chess piece may only move along diagonals on the board?
3: That would be the bishop.
1: Bishop is correct.
4: Oh.
1: Nasty Boy, do you play a bit of chess?
4: No, I was glad I didn't. That one didn't come to me there.
1: I don't either. Tig will sit and play it sometime.
5: Yeah.
1: Chess? Yeah, buddy, welcome
4: back. He's here.
1: Back.
4: Yeah, where, there he is.
1: Where did
4: there
1: he
4: is.
1: Go? Yeah.
0: Oh, yeah, I play chess. You got the horse and all that.
1: Oh, yeah.
4: Sounds like a master.
1: Lauren.
0: Call the horse.
1: Lauren, what musical instrument can be found on the Guinness Brewery logo?
2: Nasty Boy, why are you so nasty?
1: Ooh, Nasty Boy. Why are you so nasty? What musical instrument can be found on the Guinness Brewery logo?
4: That would be a harp, would it not?
1: Harp is correct.
2: Thought so.
1: All right, now that you've used your lifeline, you're out. After you've used Nasty Boy's lifeline, you must go get checked out now. Daniel, up next.
0: Get a panel?
4: Wow.
1: Daniel, what common condiment often used on burgers is made from seasoned pureed tomatoes?
3: Ketchup.
1: Ketchup is correct. Lauren. What 1950s fad supposedly got its name from the hip motions used in a Hawaiian dance?
2: I have no idea.
1: Tig, help her out with that one.
0: I don't know the answer.
1: Nasty Boy? 1950s fad supposedly got its name from the hip motions used in a Hawaiian dance?
4: The twist?
1: The hula hoop.
4: Hula hoop.
2: I don't know.
4: That's the hula hoop's not a dance.
0: I know. That's an item.
4: I would
1: Guys.
4: Formal protest.
1: Let me for the third time read the question to you. What late 1950s fad supposedly got its name from the hip motions used in a Hawaiian dance? The hula. You ever heard of the hula?
4: I don't get out much.
1: I'll say. Daniel.
0: Nasty boy doesn't go out. He's a more of a stay-at-home.
1: That's crazy. Daniel.
4: Shut in.
1: Daniel, what 1955 Disney movie has the famed romantic spaghetti eating scene between two dogs?
3: Lady and the Tramp.
1: Lady and the Tramp is correct. Lauren, what New York-based multimillionaire was also the star of the original Apprentice television shows?
0: Multi-what?
1: Multi-millionaire.
2: Donald Trump?
1: Donald Trump is correct.
0: Isn't he a billionaire?
1: Well, at the time, he was a millionaire.
4: This is a shady quiz.
0: I don't know, man. He's like half on,
1: okay,
0: half wrong.
1: Let's argue
0: on
1: about if he was a billionaire or millionaire at the time. It should just be who was the who was on The Apprentice.
0: You're like
1: it was Donald Trump.
0: Pat Sabian.
1: I got to fight with y'all about every question I've asked.
0: Because they're stupid. Okay,
4: yeah.
1: Golly.
2: Just my questions.
4: Oh, that is true. You are true.
1: You're right, guys. This is a real stumper here about was Donald Trump on The Apprentice.
0: You are being disproportionately harder on her than you have been on. Yeah.
1: Is that true, Daniel?
0: The harp on the Guinness Cup?
3: He got ketchup.
1: He had a question about chess.
0: Yeah.
1: Daniel.
3: They were easy.
1: All right, here's a hard one for Daniel. Hey, now. What naval strategy board game was turned into a 2012 action movie starring Rihanna?
3: Battleship.
1: Battleship is correct. That was kind of hard. Lauren. What is the common name?
0: He's going to be like, what's the third element on
4: chemistry? Yeah.
1: Oh, my God. What's the common name, Lauren, of the human bone called the patella?
2: The knee.
1: Kneecap is correct. Do women have patellas, Tig? I don't even know.
0: Yeah, they do.
1: Okay.
4: Did you see the hesitation there?
1: He didn't know.
4: It's a little hesitation.
0: Got to be careful about anything you say.
1: Daniel. What is the name or what name is the same as a yellow flower or a nickname for a character in The Princess Bride?
3: Ooh, Nasty Boy, why you so nasty?
1: Ooh, Nasty Boy. His music, please. Why you so nasty? A yellow flower or a nickname for a character in The Princess Bride.
4: Is it Daisy?
1: That is incorrect. Aye.
0: Oh, boy.
4: What is it?
1: Guys, you are tied up. It was Buttercup.
4: Ah, Daniel, I'm sorry.
3: No, you're good.
4: The Daniel on the phone, not the one I'm sitting next to.
1: Well, you can apologize to Daniel, but now Lauren has caught up. It's a tie-breaking situation here. Tig, explain how this works.
0: Okay, the next question for the both of you at the same time. Don't say the answer to the question. Blurt out your name. That's how you buzz in, okay? Just say your name if you think you know the answer.
1: Got it, guys?
3: Got it.
1: The tie-breaking question is, what does the A in DNA stand for?
0: Nasty boy, do you know that one?
4: I do not.
1: Well, for a man covered in DNA, you should know this. It is acid. Yes. All right, guys. What?
0: You know this is being broadcast.
4: Yeah, I know,
1: shirt.
4: Right?
1: Listen, guys.
0: This isn't a practice show.
1: Second tie-breaking question here. Lauren and Daniel. In what country is the automaker BMW located?
2: Daniel. Lauren.
0: Daniel, I heard first. Yeah. What do you guys say?
2: What?
3: Germany?
1: Here's where it goes off the rails. I think I heard Daniel.
0: All right, Nasty Boy.
4: I heard Daniel, yeah.
0: All right, Daniel gets the first shot here. Remember, it can be stolen by Lauren, I guess. Daniel?
3: Is it Germany?
1: Germany is correct. You've got a decision to make, Daniel. Do you hold on to these tickets or give them to Lauren? Lauren, why should Daniel give you the tickets this morning?
2: You won fair and square, man.
3: How many tickets is it?
1: It's four tickets. Would you like to give her half of your tickets?
3: Two and two?
1: If that's what Lauren wants.
2: Super nice. Thank you.
1: Is that what you want, Lauren?
2: Yeah, sure.
1: All right, everybody wins this morning. Daniel, what a great guy, giving half of his tickets to Lauren. Lauren, you're going to be coming now to the 98.5 The Bull live event. Daniel, you'll also be there. Will you guys now be friends forever?
2: Absolutely.
3: Absolutely.
1: All right. Well, there they go. Tug, what if they meet and fall in love?
0: Well, are they taken already?
3: Well, I'm
1: going to
3: my wife.
1: So. Oh, they're still married. Okay, calm down. He's like, oh, my wife. What's your wife's name, Daniel?
3: Michelle.
1: Mm-hmm. How long have you been with her?
3: Almost going on 11 years.
1: 11 years. And what's your partner's name there, Lauren?
2: Chad.
1: How long have you been with her?
2: 14 years.
1: There you go. Whoa. Look at that, Tig. Love in the air. I guess we'll get to meet y'all's spouses and all that, too. So, guys, team up together. Give us three numbers and an animal.
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7: Dry and hot today. Temperatures near 90 by lunch hour and highs near 96. Northeast winds and lower humidity. A few isolated showers might try to move in early tomorrow morning. Morning lows in the upper 60s, highs tomorrow in the mid-90s, and humidity staying low. Temperatures will then start climbing over the weekend. From the Bob Mills Weather Center, I'm News on 6 meteorologist Station 8.
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1: Guthrie Green, Friday the
2: 4th interchange. The exit lane is a little crowded and delayed. The ramps on the I-44BA interchange are looking good and moving well. Do have some stop-and-go northbound 75 and 96. I'm Randy Fuller with Oklahoma's own traffic.
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1: Well, Tig and I went to the River Spirit Casino Resort to the Gridiron Sports Bar yesterday to test the equipment. Oh, wait, that was just me.
0: How'd it go?
1: Went good. We got the Gavin Rose Bowl coming up, and we had to go plug in this thing. And I guess I'm at the age now where I can't get things to work. I remember the teacher wheeling in the television into the classroom and then spent about an hour trying to figure out the VCR back in the day.
0: Yeah, that was awesome when that teacher rolled in that TV because you wouldn't have to do science for a second. Well, yeah, you at least got to watch it.
1: You thought you were going to get to watch a movie, and then they spent about 30, 45 minutes trying to figure out how to hook up the VCR. But we got everything hooked up. It's good to go. And the Gavin Rose Bowl now about a little over 24 hours away. Yeah, tomorrow starting hours. At 6. What do you mean 36 hours? You think tomorrow at 6 o'clock will be 36 hours?
0: I'm sorry. No, I think so. Yeah.
1: Don't be on my side anymore. Don't try to help me talk about the Rose Bowl.
0: So what's 24 hours from now?
1: That's 8 o'clock tomorrow morning.
0: Okay, so add some more time because this is at night, right?
1: Yeah, add, and then 6 o'clock.
0: Okay, so that'd be 10 hours more. About 34 hours away.
1: Okay, you said 36.
0: Daniel thought I was way off on this math.
1: I'm trying to now act like
0: he's not stupid.
1: A complete idiot.
0: Yeah.
1: Did you think 36 hours was longer, Nasty Boy?
2: I knew Tig was right. Tig had it on the net.
1: About 36 hours away.
0: Nasty Boy is my boy.
2: Tig's a mathematician.
0: You know, Nasty Boy has a son, and he's got to explain this. Why do they do that?
1: Well, yeah, what does your son make of the fact you're known as Nasty Boy, that you came in one day and said, I want to be known, guys, as Nasty Boy from now on?
2: You know,
1: was your little son like, hey, Dad, why?
2: I've never told him.
1: Oh, no.
2: Yeah. Can you imagine?
0: What if he doesn't
2: kept
0: listen.
2: This secret?
1: Yeah, when you're gone or whatever, the guy's going to be going through old papers and be like, wait a minute, my dad was the infamous Nasty
2: Boy? Old papers, yeah.
1: Isn't there a documentary on Netflix where this woman finds out her dad or granddad or something is Charles Manson?
2: Secret Life. Charles Manson?
1: Yeah.
2: That's the example you use?
1: Y'all are similar.
2: Either Nasty
1: Boy. He's a little more charming, but that's fine.
2: Wow.
0: Okay.
2: Yeah, I didn't pick this.
1: Tig, what would you do if you got on like Ancestry.com and found out your great-granddad was called Nasty Boy?
0: Well, I would pretend like it didn't happen and hopefully nobody found out about it. You know, those people that like become like infamous in history that end up with like names, like you don't want to be a Mussolini or anything. Mm-hmm. So they got to change their names.
2: Oh, thanks for not naming me Mussolini.
0: What's your real last name in life?
2: What's my what?
0: Can you say your real last name?
2: Yeah. Because
0: everybody will not want to have that when they find out it's you.
1: We could do a bit, Tig, where we brought in 10 people in this radio station that's worked with Matt for years, and nobody can pronounce his last name. What do you think it is?
2: That's true.
1: Just say it. It's okay.
0: Okay, well,
2: I thought he asked funny, so now I want to know.
0: It's a last name that has the word Van in it at first, so you're already, like, confused. And so I was like, Vandermark, Vanderkirk, or whatever. Now I know it's Vanderveer.
2: Nope.
1: No, I see. Okay. I also thought it was Matt Vandeveer. It's way off, apparently. What is it?
2: It's Vandeveer.
0: Right.
1: Vandeveer.
0: It's Vandeveer. And
1: does anybody ever get it right? I bet if we asked 10 people, get Hot Glazed in here. Hey, Hot Glazed, come on in here. Look at him.
0: Hot Glazed, he runs
1: he doesn't like the burning hot
0: spotlight. He's like the manager at K-Hits. He's
1: come
0: walking
1: on in here.
0: In the 98.5 The Bull studio.
1: Daniel, quit calling me that.
2: Join the club.
1: What is Nasty Boy's name? What's his real name? Matt what?
3: I forgot.
1: Yeah. Bang.
2: He's not even going to take a swing at the pronunciation.
1: Hot Glazed has been working with you for a year and doesn't bother
0: to know
1: your name.
0: Nobody knows who you are except for Nasty Boy.
3: Well, if I was to open up my email and type in Matt, then I would see his name.
1: Jeez. Well, it's Vandeveer.
2: My last name is auto-populate.
3: Right. Yeah.
0: I'm sorry. Like, he's taken on the persona of Nasty Boy now, so.
2: Yeah, I've really
0: nobody
2: sad.
0: Thinks about Vanderveer.
1: Hey, now, this seems like a reality show, Hot Glazed and Nasty Boy. I'd watch that.
2: Well, here's my question. There are songs called Nasty Boy or Nastier stuff. You went with Push It.
0: It's a Nasty Boy kind of thing.
2: Is it?
0: Yeah.
1: It's a good instrumental. You don't like Push It?
2: Guys, really know your music.
0: Nasty Boy, he works here, and you're not typically on the radio, but you come in here because you're Nasty Boy and stuff.
1: I know.
0: And then I say, what is Nasty Boy? Nasty Boy is more of a stay-at-home Nasty Boy. He doesn't go out clubbing and stuff.
2: Not anymore.
1: He used to. He'd tear up the
0: young,
1: town.
0: Nasty Boy.
1: He and Hot Glazed used to have many adventures in North Tulsa, and now they've kind of settled down a little bit.
0: Okay, yeah.
2: It wears you out. It gets old.
0: We all mature, and congratulations on your maturation.
2: This is your time to go out. You take over that.
0: Me? Go out to the club?
2: Yeah.
0: Man, people be like checking on me. Look, and
2: you're
0: stuff.
2: All tan.
1: checking
2: got,
1: on him.
2: You got one button undone. You're ready to go right now.
1: Bottle service for him is a bottle of Ensure.

0: to the River Spirit Casino Resort and tested the equipment. The Gavin Rose Bowl is tomorrow night at 6 o'clock. Everybody's invited. If you hear my voice, you are invited tomorrow. Totally free to get in. And we work with a guy named Gavin Rose. And it's an amazing story. He's from Collinsville. I understand he's like a celebrity in Collinsville, basically. And Daniel, tell us about that.
1: We had his parents in last year to kind of tell us about Gavin's story. And so we were going to play that clip, and I was listening. We were just listening to it again. And, man, this is a very touching story. I don't remember it being such a dramatic story, but it was. When Gavin was born, he had some troubles. And we just, you know, heard his story again. We're going to play it for you now. But it's really amazing that tomorrow night, Gavin Rose will be at the Gridiron Sports Bar and Grill at the River Spirit Casino Resort playing a linebacker from TU.
0: Yeah, and he works here at News on 6. In fact, when we go on television, he's often up there getting us mic'd up, telling us where to stand so we don't screw it up. And, you know, now he's an adult. But this is part of his journey from the very beginning of his life, his parents, Gavin Rose, here on 98.5 The Bull.
2: That's the whole thing about Gavin. We've always had family and friends to be there with us and been there with him.
1: I didn't know this about Gavin, but you're telling me when he was born, you said that the doctors were not very optimistic. What, can you tell us a little bit about what happened when, you know, the day Gavin arrived?
2: Well, yes, sir. He was born, and of course, we were very excited. And they got him cleaned up, brought him in, and gave him back to Debbie. And then when he started the nursing stuff, he started changing colors. So he was not breathing.
3: He died.
2: We had to, they put him, took him into intensive ICU.
3: Yeah, NICU.
2: The NICU for care, and was in there for quite a little while. But we worked through that and were able to bring him home. And then things went pretty well as far as, you know, having a young child goes, and things seemed kind of normal up till he was about 2 or 3 years old. At that point, we kind of noticed that he wasn't talking. I mean, he gibbered and jabbered and was coherent and aware of things, but
3: he wouldn't make eye contact. Everything was peripheral vision.
2: So his communication skills were kind of there, but nothing.

0: and you could understand. A lot of gibberish. So Debbie and I were concerned, so we went to see doctors and this and that, and a couple of them said, you know, you may have trouble with this boy. You may not have what you think as a you want a healthy child, of course.
1: They said the best thing to do was put him in an institution.
0: And he may never talk.
1: And I picked Gavin up, put him on my hip, and all the things they told us that he couldn't do, like go to football games and be overstimulated to keep him away from all that. And I made the comment he was born in our world and that I would stay home with him and teach him everything I could.
0: So we intervened at about 3 years old. We got to do something. Not my boy, right?
1: Speech therapist, occupational therapist, counselors that had been around kiddos like him before, and it began to work. He didn't speak till between the ages of 5 and 7, but when he started, he had a lot to say.
2: Well, he still has a lot to say.
1: Yeah, I know, he does.
2: So that's what I was talking about. He's such an inspiration because you go, you know, the doctor's like, he may never speak. And then to see him at the Super Bowl talking all that trash to Tig.
0: Isn't that something? Where's that confidence come
3: from? Yeah, I know.
2: It's amazing.
3: Maybe to have him institutionalized to now he's working behind the scenes at News on 6 running the show up there.
1: Yes.
3: It's stunning, right?
0: Well, let me tell you, they said, you know, he was an inspiration in high school. He got to join the band at the 8th grade in the high school band. He graduated with honors at Collinsville.
1: Yes.
0: Then we went to school at Rogers State. He's got a bachelor's degree in communications.
3: Yeah.
0: And a minor in sports.
1: He would never communicate.
0: Yeah, and a minor in sports management. But he is a sportsaholic, especially when it comes to OU. Man, yes. He bleeds crimson. So sports has always been his thing. That's been his outlet. And, yeah, I was a little surprised on Monday in the interview. He was talking pretty strong, Ty.
3: Yeah, he comes after me pretty hard. Gavin Rose, man, he doesn't play around. Like
0: not when it comes to sports.
3: Yeah, there was no mercy. I didn't even get within field goal range during that game. he just destroyed me. He dismantled me. He emasculated me. And he's got a lot of confidence. And and I'm excited that he's going to be able to play like somebody who actually, you know, actually does football for a living. And it's going to be interesting to see how Trey Lamb, the head coach at TU, does against Gavin Rose
0: at the video game. It should be a lot of fun.
2: Yeah. Should be. What is your advice for people, maybe parents out there that are listening that have maybe gotten some news that's not the best to hear and they're scared to death? I can't imagine what you guys were going through.
0: Well, the school was real helpful. Janice Pollard was there then, and we didn't have classrooms or anything for children that needed special help.
1: Held at a church, and there were 5 of them, and 2 of the boys, Gavin and this other young man, were born the same day, same hospital, 2 hours apart, and he was nonverbal, too. Mm-hmm. And as an adult now, he's still nonverbal.
0: So it depends on the child. But
2: I'm asking what would help some parents that might be listening to.
1: To do early intervention as soon as you can possibly do it. Take them out. I know with him, when we went to Walmart, we used to put headphones on his ears, glasses, sunglasses on, mm-hmm. and a cap on his head. Because the lights in there send off a noise, and he wasn't able to handle that. Mm-hmm. That's where the meltdowns came into place. But it's trial and error on everything.
2: So in other words, don't give up.
0: Never give up on your child. And some are going to respond better than others. And grace of God, Gavin has come through it.
1: I also used an eagle feather on him when he slept to desensitize him.
2: Oh, you rubbed him with the feather?
1: I did. Mm. For years when he slept, which wasn't very long. He only sleeps 4 hours still.
3: Yeah, well, I mean, you guys must be wildly proud of him because...
0: Oh, my word.
3: I mean, that is quite the comeback story.
0: Well, it's not something we really spread out. We've let Gavin grow on his own. everything he's done because that's what he wanted to do. We're very thankful for those that have given him opportunity and like coming to work at Griffin Communications. The people here have just been amazing to let him spread his wings and giving him that opportunity.
3: What a story there, isn't it, Daniel?
2: Yes, and that was last year before the second annual Gavin Rose Bowl, where he played against Coach Trey Lamb from TU football, mm-hmm. the brand new head coach. After hearing all that touching story, Gavin then lost to Trey Lamb.
3: Yeah, he did.
2: So now this year, he hopes to redeem himself. This year, he'll be playing C.J. Turner, a linebacker for TU. So it's going to be very interesting because we hook up a PS5 to the biggest screen you've ever seen at the Gridiron Sports Bar and Grill inside the River Spirit Casino Resort and play a game of EA Sports NCAA Football 27. C.J. Turner is in the game.
3: Literally, he could choose to be himself within the game because yes. he's an athlete in the game.
2: Now, and he is an athlete. He's competitive. He doesn't pull any punches. Gavin Rose, fresh off of his loss from last year, bleeds sports, has something to prove now. And a little bit of news. Gavin, I saw on Facebook recently, has a new girlfriend who will be there as well, I hope.
3: A lot of pressure.
2: Gavin's got a lot to prove. 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And the new girlfriend is there. C.J. Turner has a lot to prove. I mean, you don't want to lose, you know, do you?
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2: The Gridiron Sports Bar and Grill. 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The biggest you've ever seen.
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5: Dry and hot today. Temperatures near 90 by lunch hour and highs near 96. Northeast winds and lower humidity. A few isolated showers might try to move in early tomorrow morning. Morning lows in the upper 60s, highs tomorrow in the mid-90s, and humidity staying low. Temperatures will then start climbing over the weekend. From the Bob Mills Weather Center, I'm News on 6 meteorologist Station I.
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1: Elm, after 129th, you're down to one lane, but everything clears up before 169. Get prepared for some stop and go northbound 75 and 96. I'm Randy Fuller with Oklahoma's own traffic.
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1: You know who I miss a little bit?
0: Your mom?
1: No, 4-Bite Mac.
0: 4-Bite Mac.
1: Tig's little son, his birthday is coming up this weekend, and you used to take him out to, take him to Brahms, and he would get one cheeseburger, and he'd eat 4 bites of it. Yep. I'd go, Mac, what the heck are you doing? I should have just thrown this away. You know what you are, buddy, little 4-Bite Mac. That's what you are. You eat 4 bites of your food and then throw it away. Now he's grown out of 4-Bite Mac, and now he's 2-Avocado Roll Mac. Guess what? That's double the price.
0: Oh, it is now.
1: Yeah, he used to eat 4 bites of whatever, and that was it. And now you have to buy him 2. And the guy loves sushi, by the way.
0: I know. I never heard of a kid that, like, we were in the airport, and I'm thinking Chick-fil-A, Popeyes.
1: Yeah,
0: he's
1: right,
0: like,
1: yeah.
0: There's sushi, Dad. And I go, what? Sushi?
1: I took him to Mother Road Market, and 4-Bite Mac would want to get 4 bites of a Howdy Burger and go play putt-putt. Now he's 2-Avocado Roll Mac. We go to the sushi place there at Mother Road Market. I'll have an avocado roll. Make that 2. That's pretty expensive.
0: Did he eat them all?
1: He did. He sat
0: there
1: and ate 2 entire.
0: Growing
1: a roll
0: up,
1: of sushi is pretty long.
0: He's saying to me that his legs hurt him now when he wakes up in the morning, and that's that growing stuff,
1: growing
0: isn't
1: pains,
0: it? I remember that. So I guess his body's like, hey, man, I'm growing here.

0: Hey, you know what I want to do one day is learn how to walk on stilts. Because how about those guys? Like yesterday, I hung a curtain rod, and it was awful. Because you have to reach up above where you're, you know, you're reaching up the whole time. It sucks. But how about those guys that can walk around on stilts when they paint?
1: Oh, or the sheetrock guys. I know exactly what you're talking about.
0: Do they go to school for that, or they just have to get on the job site one day and just get rolling?
1: I think you're thinking about stilts like old school, which you had, you know, very little to, just like two sticks. But those things that those guys use are...
0: They're more stable?
1: Yeah, real stable. I bet they're expensive, too.
0: I guess there has to be a little bit of trepidation at first, but I guess you may get the hang of it. But that's pretty amazing. You need that in regular
1: life.
0: You're
1: impressed by the technology of the stilt.
0: Yeah, you just need stilts, not for painting, just like going through whatever it is you go through every day.
1: Just reaching things, just to be a
0: getting on your bed
1: guy
0: at night.
1: Yeah.

0: This is 98.5 The Bull. You've got Tig and Daniel. Well,
1: buddy, I'm walking on sunshine today.
0: Yeah?
1: Yeah, I got to go today. I go let those two dogs out over on, where's that street? Sheridan? They're over on that area. It's T'Challa and Bean. I go let those dogs out, and guess where T'Challa and Bean live?
0: Wait a second. Let's back it up here. Basically, you have people that hire you to come let their dogs out during
1: the day.
0: That's
1: right. They have a long schedule.
0: I thought you meant you were just going to let dogs loose. Okay, so you're letting them out in the yard.
1: Yeah. I go and in the middle of the day, and I let these two dogs out. I've been doing this for, has it been a year already?
0: Yeah.
1: Anyway, T'Challa and Bean, the two dogs I'll be letting out today, live very close to Sam's Club.
0: Oh, this is you got a problem.
1: No, I haven't been to Sam's Club in like 2 weeks, dude.
0: I know, but that's, you're in withdrawal.
1: Right, so today, going to Sam's is my pleasure.
0: I know.
1: I will be going to Sam's. Is there anything that you need?
0: Well, I do know some things, but somebody in the station was saying they needed something, and I can't remember what it was, but I said, you know, if you ask Daniel to go to Sam's Club, he'll do it. And this person was like, nah, I would never like inconvenience him like that. And I go, no, Daniel is such a Sam's Club addict that when he goes down there with nothing to do, he knows it's wrong and something's wrong with him. But if you just ask him to go get something, then he's got a legitimate, he can legitimize it to himself.
1: I've got a reason to live.
0: I've got to go to Sam's because so-and-so needs AAA batteries. And that gives you an excuse to go feed your addiction.
1: That's right. Going to Sam's again.
0: It's your pleasure.
1: My pleasure.
0: Can you take dogs into Sam's Club?
1: I haven't tried.
0: Okay.
1: But no, I don't take the dogs into the store with me. I just go let them into the backyard for a little bit. Yeah. And then I will stop by Sam's.
0: Now, do you walk in there sometimes aimlessly without a purpose?
1: Just to do a little browsing.
0: Does it change that often that you're seeing a different store every time you walk
1: yes.
0: in?
1: Yes. Hmm. Now, imagine the summer stuff is all going to be gone. This will be the fall clothing.
0: Are you going to buy me some? You always like to pick up cheap shirts. I'd like for you to do that
1: again. Tig wears these fishing shirts that look great on him, by the way. And
0: wait, what does that mean? I like wearing those.
1: No, they look good.
0: No, no, for real. Should I stop?
1: No.
0: Because I will say that I wear those fishing shirts so often that when the other day I wore a button-up.
1: You felt weird?
0: Like a regular button-up.
1: Yeah.
0: Not a fishing shirt. And a lady goes, hey, you look really good today. Yeah. Like, so I guess the fishing shirt sucks.
1: Anyway, they go on sale, and you have now, Tig, from Sam's Club, every version of that fishing shirt they sell.
0: Yeah, it's called Real Life, spelled like a rod and reel.
1: Yeah.
0: Yeah.
1: And so you have every, like, and I'll sometimes look around. Maybe they have a new fishing shirt for you.
0: Okay.
1: Or I'll, you know, grab something for fall.
0: That'll be nice. Give me something for some fall, too.
1: Well, when I say, do you need anything, that means, do you need something? I'm not going to go in there and try to find something to buy for you.
0: Well, maybe I'll go down there with you one day because...
1: Yeah, that's all right.
0: Because I told you I made this weird thing where I lost some weight, and now I think I'm a medium now. And
1: no,
0: I got
1: you're 100% a medium now.
0: I got a problem with winter clothing now because everything, I look like... you know, like a rapper or something when I wear those big jackets and stuff now.
1: Rappers are known for, quote, big
0: like
1: jackets.
0: Like parkas and stuff like that.
1: Anyway, yeah, you have done something that not a lot of people do. You've gone from a large to now a medium.
0: Tapeworm.
1: A lot of people around the building are suspecting GLP-1s. You wholeheartedly deny that.
0: Time out.
1: That's the word around town.
0: Wait a second now. I haven't heard this.
1: Why would you be ashamed of that?
0: No, I'm not ashamed, but that's what people are saying.
1: I didn't say that. But it bothers you that...
0: No, it doesn't.
1: Yeah,
0: I'm just curious.
1: Look at you perking
0: first
1: up.
0: Off, like, it makes me uncomfortable that people talk about me and I don't know what they're saying. And now you're saying the beat on the street is I took a Zempic.
1: There's some suspicion.
0: Who?
1: I'm not telling you that.
0: Ladies or men?
1: I'm not telling you that either.
0: Just give me the gender.
1: Reports. That's what I always do to people at work. I'll say, yeah, I'm hearing reports that you did this or that.
0: I must have missed my tummy with that shot.
1: Well, anyway.
0: I'm not on Ozempic.
1: Tig's allegedly not on Ozempic.
0: Allegedly.
1: So.
0: It's just true.
1: Okay. Tig's finger quote.
0: Plus, that's HIPAA anyway. I'm going to sue you.
1: Tig's finger quote, not on Ozempic, unquote.
0: Okay.
1: And so now you're a medium. Yeah, you're probably right. You do need to get rid of your large clothes.
0: That's right.
1: It's men make a lot of mistakes when it comes to clothes. One of them being if you wear oversized clothes...
0: You look like a human hanger.
1: Yeah, you don't look good. So if you're a bigger guy and you wear a large shirt to try to cover up a little bit, makes you look even bigger.
0: Yeah, it does.
1: Billowy and flowy.
0: And also up and down stripes better than left and right stripes. I learned that.
1: Okay.
0: To slim you down, maybe. Slim you down.
1: So whether you've lost weight on Ozempic or off.
0: Yeah. Yeah, and then we could take my car. That's where I keep my Ozempic.
1: I'm not getting that stinking car here, buddy. It smells like mildew.
0: No, it doesn't. It smells good.
1: The car stinks.
0: Give me some air fresheners then while you're down there.
1: You need a match and gasoline for that thing. When are you going to get another car?
0: When it blows up, and then I'll go get another car.
1: I think it has blown up.
0: No, it hasn't.
1: Buddy, the thing stinks, man.
0: It goes forward and stops when I want it to. That's all I got.
1: Well, will it stop stinking anytime soon?
0: If you go to Sam's Club and give me that freshener.
1: You need beyond freshener. You need one of those foggers.
0: Yeah, where you make sure they...
1: Where you roll up your windshield.
0: You put cones
1: your windows,
0: around the car so nobody gets
1: near. Well, you roll up the windows, you got to like pull the trigger on this thing and then have the air conditioner running, and you got to leave the car for like 20 minutes.
0: Okay.
1: It really does help the smell
0: of
1: your car.
0: All right, give me one of those at Sam's Club, please.
1: You don't buy just one of anything at Sam's Club. You must buy multiples.
0: Okay.
1: You probably need to light about 10 foggers in your car.
0: Let's do it all at once.
1: What is that stench in there?
0: There's no stench. Oh, I know what's happening. Daniel's upset because people have been getting his car, and it smells a little like you left fish in there.
1: The prank or whatever. I would say get an independent person to walk out to your car today.
0: No.
1: Why?
0: Because that's my personal property.
1: Again, you know that it
0: stinks. I'm not going to let you do a lot of things with my stuff.
1: Well, stinking-ass car.
0: Okay, don't say it again.
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3: Dry and hot today. Temperatures near 90 by lunch hour and highs near 96. Northeast winds and lower humidity. A few isolated showers might try to move in early tomorrow morning. Morning lows in the upper 60s, highs tomorrow in the mid-90s, and humidity staying low. Temperatures will then start climbing over the weekend. From the Bob Mills Weather Center, I'm News on 6 meteorologist Station I.
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1: Starting to back up some traffic there. Expect about a 10-minute delay northbound on 75, beginning at 121st in the 96. I'm Randy Fuller with Oklahoma's Own Traffic.
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1: Man, ever since we ate at that Nana's Dim Sum the other day, I cannot get enough of, like, those soup dumplings. What is going on with me?
0: What's the idea of a soup dumpling? You pop the thing open and soup rolls out of it?
1: Yeah, that's exactly the thing.
0: No, what is
1: that?
0: I've never had a soup dumpling.
1: They're delicious.
0: Okay, so are you going to Nana's now often?
1: You know, there's a couple more. There's one in, not Nana's, but there's one closer to my house. Close to Mother Road Market. And another dumpling place now in Tulsa Hills.
0: You're talking about Chinese dumplings, not the kind you get at Cracker Barrel dumplings.
1: No, it's like a soup dumpling.
0: Okay. Controversial statement. I think the traditional dumplings I grew up with.
1: They're hot right now because, like, the kids like the toys dumplings, and then we also like to eat dumplings.
0: Yeah.
1: It's having a moment, you know?
0: Okay. That's why it's having a moment, because people like to eat dumplings.
1: Just a thing right now, buddy.
0: Yeah. You're a real foodie, man, I gotta tell you.

0: still, like, in my brain, Daniel. We're having a birthday party for my kid, and nowadays you got to rent something. So I rented this place, and they're going to go run around. And the guy called, and he says, hey, you rented a party here. What kind of pizza do you want? What color the tablecloth? And I said, oh, by the way, do you have balloons? And the guy goes, no, you can bring balloons all by yourself. Was that an insult?
1: No, I mean, they don't.
0: What does it mean, all by yourself? He added that in there.
1: It's like when you would go to a birthday party at McDonald's. I don't think they provided balloons. They're just like, yeah, you can be in here.
0: He could have just said, no, we don't do the balloon. He goes, no, you can bring your balloons all by yourself.
1: You going to fight him this weekend, man?
0: I might. Yeah, right. What did you mean?

0: right, so tomorrow is the Gavin Rose Bowl. That is where a TU, an actual real-life TU football player, is going to take on our friend and coworker Gavin Rose, who works at News on 6 just above. As they put us in the bowels of the building in the basement, would you, Gavin, consider this a subterranean pit?
1: Nah, I would consider this more of an oasis.
0: Actually. An oasis? Okay, because it's busy at the news floor, but down here we're just fooling around, we're goofing off and stuff.
1: You know, kind of like at least a bit of an easy vibe and everything, too, to where everything right there is kind of like hard, fast-paced and everything else, too, to where, you know, there's a lot of craziness that usually is going on for the most part.
0: Yeah, we're just playing around down here, goofing off, and Gavin Rose, you're the namesake of the Gavin Rose Bowl. And Daniel came up with this idea. You played me the first year. I did not even get in within field goal range, I don't think. So I got destroyed. Then Trey Lamb, head football coach TU, came and he pulled a fast one on you. You practice all season or something against Florida. And he goes, no, I think I'm going to be South Carolina at last minute. So you were not victorious. But here's your comeback year.
1: Yes.
0: You know, everybody likes the underdog story. And this, I'd have to say, maybe you're the underdog in this one. But we're pulling for it. Nothing against you. I'm just saying you're coming off a loss.
1: Oh, man.
0: You know what I'm saying?
1: It was probably one of the hardest losses, honestly, because it was like I pretty much almost had that right in the bag, and then all of a sudden I just was able to lose that in the last 2 minutes of the game. And honestly, it was like my own aggression basically sort of kind of came back to bite me in the butt, because it was like I had everything I had in my power to win that game, and I just somehow just wasn't able to close the deal.
0: You need a sports show, by the way. Listen to the detail there.
2: Well, it was a devastating loss for him because he was playing against Trey Lamb. We've talked about it tons and tons on the air. His entire family's there.
1: Mm-hmm.
2: And then to lose in front of, like, kind of like it's your family reunion in some ways.
1: That, yeah.
2: I could tell you were not happy about it. You were dejected by it. And that's why I asked you today. I said, Gavin Rose, what's going to happen if you lose again?
1: Oh.
2: And I mean, Tig, you should have seen the look on his face.
0: He can't even hear this question.
2: He is closing it. He's like, it's unimaginable to him. And can we talk about your girlfriend's going to be there?
1: Yeah, my girlfriend's planning on being there actually tomorrow too. So
0: we can't lose in front of her. We got a lot going on.
1: Yeah, I got a lot happening and everything too. And, you know, even though she's already met my folks, she's also meeting a lot of my other family too for the first time tomorrow too.
2: What, are you crazy?
0: Wow,
2: what are you doing here? That's too much. Oh, man. Your head's not going to be in the game because you're going to be trying to introduce ladies and things like that.
1: Yeah, so.
0: Well, you'll get in the zone.
1: Yeah, I'll definitely be in the zone for sure.
2: CJ Turner.

0: is a linebacker. He plays for TU, so he's actually in the game. Have you ever played a video game against a person that is actually in the game?
1: I don't think I would probably say I ever have, honestly.
0: I haven't either.
2: No, that's kind of crazy. It's got to be weird. Like, does the universe, like, will the PlayStation blow up when it realizes the actual guy's playing the actual guy?
1: I don't know. I would probably would imagine, though, too, kind of be going, like, probably putting in extra ones and zeros just to be able to figure out, like, wait, why are you not where you belong or anything like that too? So, you know.
0: I'm not going to be able to sleep tonight, Tug, because there's so much riding on this. Of course, we've got the Gavin Rose belt. We'll take a picture of it and put it up on the Facebook page of Gavin holding the belt. This is a real deal belt. And it's we thought for a minute last year that Coach Trey Lamb was going to take the belt to his office.
2: Yeah, but we need that belt. We have to recycle the belt. We don't have a multiple-year belt budget around here.
0: Well, I felt bad because Gavin's over there dejected, and then Trey Lamb is over there celebrating, humping the air, trying to take the trophy home with him. I was shocked. I was with Gavin, you know, almost, you know, feeling terrible.
2: He's a competitor, this Trey Lamb.
0: Coach Lamb, I have to give it to him, is a tremendous competitor. And
1: I mean, he was definitely, you know, probably like the toughest competition. And honestly, it was funny because, like, I met up with, like, one of the assistants and everything else, though, too. One of the assistants basically just told me, too, was, like, you know, with everything that I put on and everything, he really was, like, really impressed of that. I probably felt like I went toe-to-toe with, like, one of the best coaches in the country.
2: And a guy who is, like, oozing competitive spirit. I mean, this guy did not want to lose either.
1: No, I mean, he was definitely, like, probably the best competition I probably had in probably years, and, honestly.
2: And you could see why. He's a young guy, and he's already a head football coach.
1: Yeah.
2: At TU. I mean, people like that make me upset because they're, like, so good at something and I'm not that great at anything.
0: I was worried that he was going to come in and then, like, pull some punches or not, you know, not try to 100% beat you. But he whipped that tail, Gavin.
2: He acted like it was the actual national championship in college football.
1: It was an actual national championship belt fight and everything. I mean, you know, it was almost like, you know, I can't even think of, like, the best belt fights and everything, too, but it was toe-to-toe and everything for the most part.
2: Well, tomorrow we're going to see another iteration of this time against a TU player and Gavin Rose at the River Spirit Casino Resort. I'm bringing my kiddo down there. 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
0: Hey, what's up? It's Daniel from Tig and Daniel. Believe it or not, August is here, and it's kind of like the unofficial start to organized chaos. School's back. 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

0: like how Dano like whines about something, then he becomes that guy he's whining about. I noticed this the other day, Dano, actually. I know you got a beautiful car from Don Carlton. You love the car. You got a passport. Very safe car. Very nice car. I've ridden in it. He wouldn't let me ride in it for quite some time. But the other night we rode down and we went to this place called Nano's. I noticed we go to the parking lot. Your car is that guy like way out of the end. And no cars around it. You're still in that mode.
1: I'm still loving it. Like normally the new car-ish wears off after a year, but this thing is kind of like it's everything I've always wanted in a car. And I know that sounds strange, but I've always wanted like the heated seats.
0: Yeah,
1: the seats that cool. Remote start was huge for me because in the wintertime I hate getting in a cold car.
0: I remember. I mean, you graduated and you've worked hard and you deserve a nice car. But I remember when I first met you, you were driving, and you may not remember this, but I do. You were driving an old pickup truck that your dad let you borrow from time to time, and that was your transportation. And I remember specifically, you couldn't drive if it was raining.
1: Windshield wipers.
0: Because the windshield wipers, and now you've gone all the way up to this nice car. So now you're the guy who, when we left Nana's, you were in the back where no cars were around you. At least you didn't do that thing some people do where they double park on the line.
1: I won't do that.
0: Okay, so you're not there, but I do know the feeling. I don't think I've actually owned a brand new car yet,
1: mm-hmm.
0: but I've. And my family people have, and I remember one day I was at brunch, and I'm looking at that car. I'm like, oh, my God, somebody parked next to it. Oh, my God, oh, they got kids. They're going to slam. And then eventually, like, you get to a stage in your car's life where I don't give a rat's what happens to my car.
1: Yeah.
0: Like, I park. It doesn't matter where I park to me. In fact, if a shopping cart ran into my car and dented it, I would consider it more work to try to work that out than to even just
1: if you came
0: worry
1: out of the store
0: it.
1: And somebody had written a note and said, sorry, I dinged into your car, you wouldn't even know where to begin because it's all messed up.
0: Right, like which ding is it? And then if I have to get on a phone, I'm not going to do it. Just ding it all you want.
1: I love a new car because when I get a vehicle, Tig, I drive it till it stops running. And You remember I got the, I called it the gray thruster. This thing, what year was that I had that car, that gray thruster of mine?
0: You'd have been in your late 20s,
1: right,
0: I think.
1: Right before we moved to Myrtle Beach, I got this car. I bought it off side of the road from an old man. You don't see that too much anymore because now everybody sells them on the internet. But I was driving somewhere and I saw this car on side of the road, $600 for like a 1988 Oldsmobile or something like that. Piece of garbage, buddy. And I said, I'll just get this and drive it for, you know, 6 months until
0: right.
1: it stops running. This thing ran for like 5 years, dude.
0: I know.
1: It was so awful. The air conditioner wouldn't work. It looked awful. It was called the gray thruster.
0: And somehow you still got dates and stuff.
1: I remember going to pick up a girl and she's seeing the car and like backing up a little bit. And like, she was like, I didn't know that was you.
0: I'm poor.
1: But I drove this thing for so, so long. And I had to finally give it up whenever the windows wouldn't roll down. And then the air conditioner wouldn't
0: and
1: work.
0: And then that was the...
1: baking like a toll house cookie.
0: That's what... that was the Achilles heel for you.
1: So, after driving that thing for about 5 years...
0: And to getting this nice car you have now.
1: Yeah,
0: and now
1: good.
0: You go out to the end of the parking lot like the guy you used to hate, but now you're that guy. So apologize.
1: I only hated the guy that took up the four spaces.
0: Yeah, that moron.
1: I don't mind the guy that parks.
0: Come on, you're not that
1: way.
0: Special.
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0: Hey, Dana, I noticed something right next to your house. You live behind Andolini's on Cherry Street. I noticed they put a piano out there where people can just stop and play the piano, right?
1: Yeah.
0: And I told you the other night I couldn't sleep, so I said, well, the hell with it. So I just went for a nighttime drive. It's like closed and the piano's still out there. They don't roll that baby in?
1: No, the most they do is cover it up with a tarp if it's going to rain.
0: Yeah, because it's not going to rain, and it's just sitting out there. And I go, well, I got two things I'm curious about. One is, does Andolini think someone's going to take that? Two is, how'd you like it if at 2 a.m. some guy gets out there and starts playing the piano right next to your house?
1: Starts banging out some, like, Jerry Lee Lewis Great Balls of Fire.
0: Yeah, or just slamming on it like a child.
1: I mean, is he slamming on it like a child? I wouldn't care for, but if they're pretty good at it,
0: yeah,
1: I might.
0: Yeah, at 2 a.m., I don't know.
1: I mean, I would wake up and be like, uh-oh, is that a ghost playing the piano out there? I don't know.
0: I've
1: not heard anybody ever play it once, so I would
0: I've seen people. You haven't seen it? I went over there the other day, and this guy gave, like, a miniature concert, and people were standing around him and stuff. Like,
1: really?
0: Just
1: no.
0: Passerbyers.
1: I didn't see that at all.
0: Yeah, so there's a piano you can play at Andolini's on Cherry Street. They just leave it out. It's 98.5 The Bull.

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Whenever you've got a question or something you think Tig and Daniel need to hear about, text us, 985 The Bull.

0: what to do and where to do it. 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
1: Hey, what's up? It's Daniel from Tige and Daniel. Believe it or not, August is here, and it's kind of like the unofficial start to organized chaos. School's back, sports are starting back, schedules are packed, and if your current car is showing its age, hey, this might be the perfect excuse to make an upgrade like I did. 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
2: We have a bull on the ranch named Five. The number nine must have been hungry because 985 the bull. Get it? 985 the bull.

Daniel's got an amazing talent. He can identify a song based on the music he hears. I'm going to play a song. You know I like brass music, Daniel. I'm going to play a song. You tell me what the song is. This is a cover version of it. Okay, and then I'm going to tell you where it was played, okay? Tell me the name of this song here.

0: All right, so you know the song.
1: I mean, it's ridiculously easy, especially with the news in the last couple of days. That is 9 to 5 by Dolly Parton.
0: Guess where that was played, what band that is.
1: What band?
0: Yep. That is the, I guess now the King's Guard in London at Buckingham Palace.
1: Oh, this is a recent clip then.
0: Yeah, they just did this in honor of Dolly Parton and her life.
1: Well, they sound very good.
0: I didn't see the king there. He's probably inside thinking about king things, but they did that right at the gates there of Buckingham Palace. That's pretty cool,
1: That's very cool. Remember, did they do a full concert or just that one song?
0: They just did a little quick tribute, which I thought was nice. Remember, we called Europe a few times and they go... And we say we work for a country radio station, and they don't say, oh, Morgan Wallen and Luke Bryan. They're like, oh, Dolly Parton, yeah. So apparently she obviously clearly was worldwide, and they did that.

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1: Cold drink, hot sun, good song. That's the vibe.
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2: He's a ranch hand in a pinch, man. 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

0: just want my horse back.
1: Tig, it's game time again. 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
2: This year, Gavin goes head-to-head with TU football linebacker C.J. 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

0: All right, Daniel, we're out of here. We're busy tomorrow. Good busy, though. 6 o'clock, the Gavin Rose Bowl. You are invited. This is where our coworker Gavin plays an actual player from TU on the NCAA game at River Spirit. We're going to get there about 6 o'clock. You're invited if you want to come.
1: I'm trying to do
0: that's
1: a Facebook,
0: tonight, by the way.
1: Facebook post.
0: No, that's tomorrow night. I'm so confused. I got 2 hours
1: of
0: sleep.
1: Why am I asking you then? Because I'm trying to make this Facebook post. Is sports bar one word or two words, or is it a word with a dash?
0: I think it's, I don't think it's compound. I think it's sports and then bar.
1: Because it's at the Gridiron Sports Bar. And here's what happens when a middle-aged man tries to do any Facebook post at all. It takes you about 30 minutes to
0: word
1: it.
0: It really does. The other day, I was trying to put up a link, but also not have the, like, I just wanted the picture and the link, not all the HTTPLML, whatever that is. I couldn't figure that out. We really do need a 98.5-year-old grandson to help us with technology.
1: Yeah, or at least some young person to help us with this stuff.
0: We'll see you tomorrow morning here on 98.5 The Bull. Tiger Daniel, have a great day.
1: See ya.

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0: There's Jordan Davis. Turn this truck around. 98.5 The Bull. I'm Dina. Be up with Tig and Daniel tomorrow morning to start your Friday because they have got more invites. Not tickets, but invites to our next Bull Live. This one's going to be a good one featuring Zach John King. He's opening for Thomas Rhett next month at the BOK Center. So a few days before that, he's going to do a little performance for us. And instead of here at the studios where we normally do it, this is going to be at the Canes. It's going to be a lot of fun. So if you haven't been to a Bull Live, it's an acoustic performance, little Q&A, pictures after, food and drink, all hosted by Tig and Daniel. It's going to be a real good time. So listen tomorrow morning on the 740 Bullfight for your invitation.
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0: There's Gabby Barrett on 98.5 The Bull. I'm Dina. Thanks for spending your workday with us today. And I'm sure you've heard all the many tributes that have been coming out from country musicians for Dolly Parton. Celebrities, just everybody loved Dolly. Well, here's a little snippet of Dolly's fantastic sense of humor. I mean, she was so quick and funny on every interview I ever saw her on. Here's a little montage.
1: If you could tell teenagers of America today one thing, whether it be advice or something of support, what would it be?
2: Act like it's raining every day and wear your rubbers. But anyway, they said I was one of the worst dressed
3: I
2: of
3: know.
2: All.
3: I know. You know what? But you can't.
2: That's all right with me. I have a good time. I bet I'm happier than that guy that wrote that. And I'm glad that he came out of his closet long enough to look in mine. You know, I've always been proud that I was female. I mean, it's a good thing I was born a woman or I'd have been a drag queen. They were having a Dolly Parton lookalike contest, and it was mostly drag queens, guys down there. And so I went in, and I got in line with everybody else, but somebody else won. We went right by Tom Jones' house, and after about three or four margaritas, I thought, you know what? We're right here in his yard. I'm going to streak through there. And so I did, and that was before he built the fence. Right after that, they built the fence.
4: And now, the number one Dolly Parton pet peeve.
2: Nobody notices I've got a great ass, too. Well.
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We got Thomas Rhett in town. Going to be at the BOK Center. 19th, Saturday. Got your tickets in the 1 o'clock hour, so be listening to Winem. Here's Jason Aldean on The Bull.

Back in the day, Potts Farm was a place to go. Load a truck up, hit the dirt road. Jump the barbed wire, spread the word. Light the bonfire and call the girls. King in the can and the Marlboro man. Jack and Jim were a few good men. Where you learn how to kiss and cuss and fight too. Better watch out for the boys in blue. And all this small town, he said, she said. 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Man, that talk is getting old. You better mind your business, man. Watch your mouth. For I have to knock that loud mouth out. I'm tired of talking, man. Y'all ain't listening. Them old

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98.5 The Bull Jelly Roll there, and he had a lot of things to say about Dolly, a lot of nice things, but this really sums it up. He said she was the last American everybody liked. Probably true. Here's Riley Green, Think As You Drunk on The Bull.

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0: There's Hardy with Eric Church, Morgan Wallen, and Tim McGraw, MacArthur on 98.5 The Bull. I'm Dina. Tomorrow night, it's our big night out at the Gridiron at River Spirit Casino Resort. We're going to have our third annual Gavin Rose Bowl. All right, so tomorrow night, 6 to 8, Tig and Daniel are going to be out there, and we'll be watching Gavin take on TU linebacker C.J. Turner in EA Sports College Football 27. So if you're not familiar with our Rose Bowl, the first year, he beat Tig terribly. I don't think Tig even scored. Second year, he played Coach Lamb. Coach Lamb won. So this year, he's taking on C.J. Turner. So we actually, would you believe, we actually do have a championship belt for this. It's going to be a good time. 6 to 8 tomorrow night at the Gridiron at River Spirit Casino Resort.
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0: Yeah.
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98.5 The Bull. 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

0: There's Morgan Wallen and Post Malone, 98.5 The Bull. I'm Dina. Hey, today, if you get a little minute or just make a minute, $100 you could win, $100 gift card. 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Let us know so we play the right stuff. 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

little good news for college football fans. Officially kicks off today. I think OU and OSU have the first games next weekend, but officially starts this weekend. Here's Old Dominion one-man band on the bowl.

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0: 98.5 The Bull, thanks for spending your work day with us. Don't forget, sometime before 2 o'clock, got tickets for Thomas Rhett. He's going to be at the BOK Center next month on the 19th. So listen before 1, or before 2 rather, before Broadway, friends. Here's Sam Hunt.
1: I don't know if you were looking at me or not. You probably smile like that all the time. I don't mean to bother you.

0: Russell Dickerson, Worth Your Wild on 98.5 The Bull. I'm Dina. Thanks for hanging out for your workday. And tomorrow night, hope you will join us for what will be our third annual Gavin Rose Bowl at the Gridiron at River Spirit. Tomorrow night, 6 to 8, Tygan Daniel will be out there with Gavin, who will be taking on this year. Last year, he took on Coach Lamb. This year, TU linebacker C.J. Turner. And this is EA Sports College Football 27. So come hang out. We actually do have a championship belt for this. See who wins the belt. Hang out with Tygan Daniel tomorrow night, 6 to 8, at the Gridiron at River Spirit Casino Resort.
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0: There's Lee Bryce and Rumor on 98.5 The Bull. I'm Dina. Tomorrow morning when you start your Friday, yay, finally Friday, with Tig and Daniel, the 740 Bullfight, another chance for you to win invitations to our next Bull Live, this one featuring Zach John King. And instead of here at the studios, we're going to do this one at the Canes. It's going to be fun. If you've not been to one, it is hosted by Tig and Daniel. We have an acoustic performance from Zach John King. There'll be some Q&A during the performance, pictures afterwards. We always have some food and drinks for you. It's going to be a really good time. It's going to be next month, a few days before he opens for Thomas Rhett. So tomorrow morning, your invite on the 740 Bullfight.
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0: Well, Daniel, we got a ticket for our early risers in addition to the bullfight. Let's start at 6:40.
1: That's PBR. 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And then at 7:40, we got a 98.5 The Bull live event with Zach John King.
0: That's going to be at Kane's Ballroom. You can be there tomorrow, 6:40, 7:40. 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

0: 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So call me at 918-879-9898 if you want them. 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
3: 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Nobody asked you.
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9: It's a perfect way to start the day.
2: Yeah. So are you ready to get started?
10: Really need some coffee.
2: I'm gonna need more than coffee.
11: Coffee's good. It's a start.
12: Okay, let's get going.
13: It's showtime, folks.
14: Okay, we're back. We're back. We appreciate you bearing with us yesterday. We had, it's time. I told you, whatever day I told you that we had to have our semi-annual equipment cleanup. Mm-hmm. A lot of gunk between the keyboards and stuff around here. We got it all squared away, and we're back today. And it was just bad timing on our part. We weren't here yesterday because we didn't get to do all of the many things that we would like to do for Dolly Parton. But that's okay. Because we're going to do it today.
15: Exactly.
14: Because
15: we are not going to skip over that.
14: No, we are not, because Dolly deserves it.
15: She deserves all the honors she can get.
14: She is going to get all the time. Well, she's not going to get all the time she deserves today, because we just can't give it to her. But she's going to get a lot. I promise you that. So we're going to be talking all things Dolly throughout the show today. So if you're a Dolly fan, and we know you are because everybody is, stick around. We got some good stuff coming up, I think. We're gonna give Dolly the send-off that we think she deserves. And so we'll just start by saying this. Today's show dedicated to the memory of the great Dolly Parton.
15: That's right.
14: There you go. We've lost the queen again, man.
15: Yeah.
14: We lost Loretta. And now Dolly's gone. Who takes the throne?
15: I don't know, man.
14: Is it Reba's turn?
15: Did anybody fill those shoes? I don't know.
14: Oh, gosh, no. No one can do that. But we got to have a... Gotta have a queen of country music. Who's gonna? I mean, maybe too soon to have that conversation, but I mean, I think Reba's got to be in it, right?
15: You know? I would say.
14: So yeah. Well, we'll cross that bridge when it comes to it. Right now, we got to get down to business. We are Broadway and Friends. I'm Broadway.
15: I'm T-Wall.
14: And we want you to be smarter when you leave us than you were when you showed up. So we got some stuff to teach you now to help make that happen. T-Wall, what you got for us today, buddy?
15: We're gonna learn something today. Charles Richter, inventor of the Richter scale. We all know who that is, right?
14: Hmm.
15: He was an avid nudist back in his day. Yeah.
14: No idea.
15: And here's some more trivia for you. Before the Richter scale, do you know what they used to measure the severity of an earthquake? What they used? Underwear. That looks like a 7.8 there for sure.
14: Listen, to be honest,
15: 7.8.
14: I think that's probably still a pretty accurate way of determining
15: it.
14: Yeah. Yeah. How many of y'all needed to change? All right, that was a 7. Okay. That was a 7 right there. How about this? Sometimes I look at stuff and I go, why didn't you people see this coming? Blockbuster Video. Remember them?
15: Yeah. Oh, yeah.
14: They made $800 million in late fees in 1 year in the year 2000.
15: Not rentals, just late fees.
14: Late fees, $800 million. It was 16% of Blockbuster's revenue.
15: Wow.
14: And while they were over there going, woo, look at all this money we're making because people don't bring their stuff back in time, Netflix was just quietly sending those packages out going, hey, what if you just paid a monthly price and you could keep the movie as long as you want? You just can't get another one until you send that one back. And the next thing you know, Blockbuster's gone. Why didn't they see it coming, man? All they would have had to do was shift one thing and go, hey, you know what? We're going to be subscription-based from here on out. And they'd probably still be in existence right now.
15: Does Netflix have a back room, though?
14: I don't know, T. I'm sure they
15: tasteful
14: did.
15: Tasteful European releases.
14: These are the things you think about. Yeah. All right. Let's see what your mind out of the gutter, man.
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1: Listen, I don't know if you're into podcasts or not, but I want to encourage you. And obviously, I would like you to go and listen to every episode of my podcast, Anonymous America. Yes. 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
2: This is the one, huh?
1: This is one of the greatest stories I have ever heard. It happened during the Vietnam War. And there was a young man, and he was taken prisoner of war because he fell off a battleship. And he got picked up by the North Vietnamese and put in the POW camp that you've probably heard referred to as the Hanoi Hilton. It was a bad one. And what he did while he was in that camp is one of the most amazing stories you will ever hear. And it all came from an idea that he had the first time they started interrogating him. Because he was thinking to himself, you know, what could be my biggest strength here? Because I got to figure out a way to get the best of these people. And what he decided was the best thing, the most powerful thing that I could possibly be is underestimated. And so he began to act like a complete moron, like he was the dumbest person that had ever put on a uniform. And he sold it so well that they bought it. And they were like, you know what? He can have free run of the place. Just let him do whatever he wants to do. And they like gave him a broom and literally told him to go sweep the yard. The yard. And so, because they were like, he's so dumb. He can't possibly be in any trouble. And boy, oh boy, was he trouble. And you got to hear all of the things that he was driving these people crazy from the inside out. And they had no clue what was going on. And by the time they figured out that he wasn't as dumb as they thought he was, well, they're too late. The damage had already been done. And he had what's the word for it? A photographic memory,
2: yeah.
1: I think. He could remember stuff, like huge volumes of stuff.
2: Right.
1: He remembered the names of everybody in that camp.
2: Oh, wow.
1: And he did it by singing to himself over and over and over. Old MacDonald had a farm.
2: No way.
1: And when you hear this and you hear what he did with that dumb little kid song and all of those names, it's just remarkable. And all because he was like, you know what? If I play stupid, I'd probably get away with some stuff around here. And he did, and he did. I mean, you would not. I mean,
2: what year was this?
1: Oh, it was. I believe it was 1968 or 9. It was in the Vietnam War.
2: Okay.
1: Right in the middle of it. Yeah. And this guy is amazing. And that's Mondays. So when you're looking, you know, when you open up the Anonymous America, if you go search on Spotify or Apple Podcast, when you pull it up, it puts the latest episode first. That isn't the latest episode. That's Mondays. Wednesdays is going to be the one that loaded up yesterday. And that's Claudette Colvin. And if you don't know about her, dude, because Claudette Colvin was Rosa Parks when Rosa Parks wasn't cool.
2: You told me this story.
1: Yes, it's an amazing story. But listen, that one from Monday, it may be my favorite one I've done so far. It's just the fact that he was like, I bet you these guys are dumb enough to think that I'm that stupid. And just pulled it off. And, it's amazing.
2: So, you know, the modern version of Old MacDonald Had a Farm goes back to 1917. And this is really coincidental because in 1916, my great-great uncle wrote an Old MacDonald Had a Farm a year before the original one, but it didn't catch on. He was one letter off. My uncle was one letter off. His went, Old MacDonald Had a Farm, FJFJP. He was one letter off, yeah, Broadway.
1: He was close. If only he had sang it out loud to hear what sounded best. Go check out Anonymous America. You can find it on Spotify. 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
1: Passing clouds for our Thursday, giving way to gradually more sunshine later in the day. A high around 97 in Tulsa with a light northeast breeze. We are expecting skies to clear tonight just in time for that lunar eclipse in the late night hours. Drier air in place Friday morning, low around 68, a high around 96 Friday. For the Bob Mills Weather Center, I'm News on 6 meteorologist Stephen Nairns.
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1: So I'm out with my neighbors a couple, 3 weeks back, and the husband of this couple was out of town at the time, and I'd gone over because his wife needed some help moving something, and I was over there, and she started talking to me about what he was doing, and she goes, well, you know, he's out of town right now because he had to go meet with an attorney and all that because of the murder trial. And I'm like, who did he murder? And she goes, no, that's not right. And she said, he solved the murder. And she just dropped it like he was like, yeah, he planted those roses. And I'm like, hold up. What do you mean he solved a murder? And she starts telling me this crazy story about how, and I'm not going to say his name, and I'll tell you why in a few minutes, but she started telling me this crazy story about how back in 2019, he was in Atlanta, and he wanted to get into acting or maybe directing, and he was at this, they were having a conference, and part of this conference, it was for actors and directors and producers and all that kind of stuff, and part of the thing was they had a grant available that you could get enough money to pay to produce a documentary, but you had to submit an idea and they were gonna pick, you know, who the winner was. And they had categories. It had to be this, this, this, or this. You know, you couldn't just do a documentary about grapefruit. It had to be, you know, something important. And he selected the category of social justice. And the reason he selected that was because he was like, well, I was in Atlanta, and Atlanta is known far and wide as a hub of trafficking in America, and he thought that's probably a good thing to look into. And so when he told them that, they were like, that's a great idea. You need to find a case, focus on one case. So he started digging around and he found this case of this young lady who had moved from South Dakota to Atlanta. And 2 weeks after she moved there, she disappeared. And no one really thought that much about it because it was one of those things where she was like, I think 20, 21 years old, and she moved to Atlanta and she went to work at a gentleman's club. Mm. And because of that, you know, and it's a terrible thing, but because of that, when, you know, when somebody went to the authorities and said, hey, my friend's missing, they were like, well, what's
2: the deal? Whatever.
1: She's a 21-year-old stripper. Mm-hmm. And they were like, yeah, whatever. Right. Happens all the time. But so they didn't put, you know, didn't put a lot of effort into it. And it's sad, but that, you know, that's kind of how the brain works. Yeah. And anyway, he started digging into this thing and found out she wasn't really missing. And he worked on this thing in his spare time. He's retired. So it was just like, hey, something to do. To the point that she told me that their son called her one day and said, hey, Mom, Dad's getting a little obsessed with this murder thing. And he was. He had a list of like 150 people that he had talked to. And he tracked he talked to one person. He found one person that knew a little bit. And you know how that goes. They gave him a name. They gave him a name. They gave him a name. They gave him a name. Like 150 people. And he talked to almost every one of them through Facebook Messenger for 4.5 years.
2: No way.
1: Until he finally got to the person that he thought probably knew more than anyone else. And he said, hey, can we jump on a call? He'd been talking to her the whole time, 4.5 years. And can I call you? Sure. She calls him. He hits record. And he gets her to confess to the whole thing on the call. Now, he's not a cop. He's not an FBI agent. He's just a dude, man.
2: Been working 4 years on this, too.
1: Four and a half years he worked on this thing. And he told me, I went to dinner with him the other night before he left to go to Atlanta. And he said, you know, because I was like, how did the authorities react when you came to them and said, hey, I solved this thing? And he goes, well, they were pretty happy because when I handed them the file, the whole thing was wrapped up with a nice, neat little bow with a recorded confession on top.
2: Wow.
1: And the reason they're having the trial is because she's like, well, my boyfriend made me do it.
2: And I got you.
1: And listen, this I can't even talk about what happened because it's horrible. He gave me some of the details, and it is horrible. However, if you go on YouTube, the trial is being broadcast live. This, like, right now, it's on.
2: This is not even supposed to be a joke, but they should make a movie out of this.
1: Well, here's what he said. He said that, you know, obviously he started this whole thing out to do a documentary. He had been contacted now by Netflix, HBO, I think Paramount Plus was another one, he said. But he said, you know, we had an attorney that was trying to help me with the legal stuff on this because I didn't want to mess anything up. And the attorney said, you're going to get calls, but you send them all to me. because you need to let me handle the details on this because, you know, it is very smart. And so he says they're waiting for the trial to end. And when the trial ends, he feels like someone will pick it up and then he'll be able to produce the documentary. And in about
2: a documentary at the very least, it'd make a really interesting documentary.
1: And in about a year, we'll be able to see the whole thing. I'll be honest with you, dude. I don't know that they could make a movie out of it because I don't know that anybody could sit through it. Based on what he told me, it's horrible.
2: Dang.
1: Oh, it's horrible. Wow. But this dude just regular.
2: Well, God bless him for sticking with that for so long.
1: Facebook detective, man, solved this murder. And now he's down testifying against this lady in Atlanta. And he also dropped this little nugget on me. And he's so nonchalant about it. He's like, yeah, I solved the murder. And he goes, he goes, you know, I'm working on another one in Oklahoma now.
2: Dang.
1: He's found another one that he's working on.
2: Well, good for him, man.
1: Yeah. And the reason I didn't say his name is because the FBI said, hey, man, you need to drive in rental cars when you come to the courthouse and stuff. You don't want anybody finding out your license plate or anything like that because you never know what kind of wackadoodle this kind of trial is going to bring out. And you don't want them finding you. So yeah, I live real close to this dude. So I got new bullets, T. I'm just telling you
2: right now, if I go missing, you don't have to look far.
1: I'm not going to.
2: That's all I'm saying.
1: Yeah, I'll know. Listen, I'll just tell everybody. Oh, he died. It was sad. Man, it was sad. He's gone.
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He's a ranch hand in a pinch, man. Hotter than the red on the cattle brand. Cause she's a gold digger with a quick trigger. A cast iron skillet swinging lid flipper. Now he's a double wide on the county line. Sipping on a six pack of Lone Star Light. She did him dirty, took him.

horseback. Now he's a buckskin, 15 hands, five-time team road champion.

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2: Now, I told you on Tuesday that we really did not have a whole lot to say about the Dolly Parton situation because, you know, it was real fresh, you know, when things got going and we were kind of stunned like everybody else. And then yesterday we were off because we had to do some stuff with our equipment. And so today, you know, that gave us a little bit of time to get our thoughts together on some stuff. And we have lots of thoughts about Dolly, as I'm sure everybody does. But we just wanted to just take a couple of minutes here, and not that you needed to be reminded, but just to remind you of some of the highlights of Dolly's career and some of the cool things that she participated in her life. And also, I'm so happy that we got to do this. I mean, we were thrilled about it when it happened, but now it is like a moment that we get to keep this forever. Because in 2023, we got to spend an hour with Dolly. It was right before the Rockstar album came out, and she just put a book out. And so I was able to incorporate some of that into this because talking to her was just an absolute joy. And so this is just our way of saying two things. Number one, Dolly, we love you. And number two, rest in peace.
3: Here's a little gal that I know you're going to really learn to love. She ain't no dumb blonde, though. Pretty Miss Dolly Parton.
4: Just

0: forever a member of the Country Music Hall of Fame.
1: It is my pleasure to induct you into the Rock and Roll Hall of Fame.
2: Me, you know, what I want people to say about me 100 years from now. I want them to say, golly, she looks good for her age. I will always
3: love you. I thought it was the most unbelievable thing I'd ever heard. I'd never even believe my little song could be done like that. People say, well, she claims it's her record. I said, it is her record. It's my song, but it's most definitely her record. It didn't sound like that when I had it. She made me rich. Love.

0: I hadn't wanted to do any movies until A Right Thing come along, because I'm not an actress. I've never taken an acting lesson in my life, and it'd have to be something that was pretty much close to my personality. But Jane Fonda came up with this idea to do 9 to 5 about women in the workplace.
1: Driving home, turn on the radio, Two Doors Down is playing, and I suddenly get an image of Dolly Parton sitting at a typewriter. And I thought, that would be something to have Dolly Parton in her first movie. Dolly Parton had to be a secretary in 9 to 5.
0: When Jane came to me with it, I said, well, I will only do it if I can write the theme song.

0: so proud.
1: Why don't I get some of these great artists that actually recorded these songs to start with? They're still around. So many of them are about my age, you know, a little younger. Some of them even a little older.
2: Yeah, but none of them look as good as you do.
3: That's true.
1: Oh, well, thank you. None of them try as hard. I've outlived most of my plastic surgeons.

0: Tali, thank you so much for taking time to be with us today. I got to tell you this. My wife and my daughter wanted me to tell you hi. They both love you. My daughter wants you to be her godmother, but I'm not sure how we're going to work that out with her being 30 and all. But
1: I'll do it. I'm her honorary godmother from this day forward.
0: We'll let her know. Dolly, thank you so much for your time. It has absolutely been our pleasure hanging out with you, and we're looking forward to seeing the new book that's available now and the new Rockstar album that's available on November 17th, and Dolly Parton for all eternity.
1: Thank you.
0: Thank you, Dolly. God bless.
1: That was good. That was fun.
0: How do you not love that woman? How do you not love that woman?

0: I've seen the CMA Awards on TV and in person pretty much every year, far back as I could remember.
1: Yeah.
0: I don't remember a lot of performances from that show through the years, but I will never forget that one.
1: Right.
0: That was one of my favorite moments ever on television, when Dolly just got up there and took the whole world to church. Just unbelievable. So,
1: you know, if we have a prayer, it should be that God sends us more like her.
0: I know, right? We could sure use about 10 or 15 of them right now, couldn't we?
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2: Well, by now, I think pretty much everybody in the world has had their thing to say about Dolly and what she meant to them. And I just, I thought, you know what? I should probably put some thoughts down. And so I did. So if you don't mind, I would.
3: Well, you're pretty good at that. I mean, you really are. You're a good writer and you're good at collecting your thoughts about things like that.
2: Well, here's my thoughts. Thank you, T. I appreciate that. Here's my thoughts on Dolly. There are voices that come along and they change the sound in a room. And then once in a generation, there's a voice that comes along and changes the sound of the whole world. And that voice belonged to Dolly Parton. Mm-hmm. Now, we lost her Tuesday, as you know, peacefully, right here at Vanderbilt Hospital in Nashville. She was 80 years old. And I've struggled with this. And I got to be honest with you, I didn't know where to begin even talking about Dolly, because there is no corner, there's nowhere you can look in American music or American life that Dolly didn't touch in some way. I mean, she came from nothing. She
3: literally.
2: Literally. One of 12 children raised in a one-room cabin in the Smoky Mountains, but she carried something a little more valuable than money, and that was a God-given gift. And she took that gift out of those mountains and turned it into Coat of Many Colors, Jolene, I Will Always Love You, 9 to 5, Islands in the Stream, songs that outlived the moment they were written and just became part of the fabric of our lives. I mean, every one of those songs right now, if you put it on the radio, everybody would turn it up.
3: Sure.
2: No matter how old they are, because they're just that good. And, you know, if all Dolly had ever done was write those songs, she'd still be a legend. But man, oh, she did so much more than that. I mean, the Imagination Library. I'm so happy to hear people talking about that, because I've heard so many people mention the Imagination Library over the last couple of days. This is something Dolly started very early in her career. And if you had a child between, I think the age, it was birth to 5, I think is the age, because I know that my grandsons were both participated in it. Once a month, they'd get a book or two, free. Didn't have to pay a thing.

0: thing. All you had to do was sign up for it. And Dolly took care of the paying for all that. Like 100 million books have been given away since she launched that. Put in the
1: hands. You know, her dad couldn't read or write, and so she's like, well, I'm going to fix that right here.
0: Yes, and that was her thing, man. She loved to fix problems, and she did it. She built a place in the mountains so that her neighbors could have jobs and so the rest of us could go somewhere and make memories. Good old Dollywood, right?
1: Yep.
0: When the wildfires tore through the community where she lived and grew up, she just wrote a bunch of checks, put people on a salary who didn't even work for her because they had lost their homes. She paid them a salary until they got their home back. She just gave and gave and gave and never once asked for the credit. And did it all without a mean bone in her body. I mean, in a business that's hard and a world that's harder, Dolly had a way of making everybody, and I mean everybody, feel like they belonged. Rich or poor, big city, small town, Dolly just looked at you like you were the only person in the room. And I said this on Tuesday, and I think it's worth repeating, just to show you how widespread the love of Dolly is. Everybody from the hardcore MAGA supporter to the drag queens downtown and everybody in between loved Dolly Parton. Mm-hmm. I mean, that's who we lost. Not just a great country singer, a songwriter for the ages, an incredibly brilliant businesswoman, a humanitarian, and probably the kindest soul this nation has maybe ever known. She made us laugh, she made us cry, she made us think. And I can't help but think that if we would all just try a little bit to follow the example that Dolly set for us, even if you just did it for an hour or two a day, that the world would just be such a better place. And so, last 36 hours or so, I've been kind of down in the dumps about it, kind of sad like everybody else. But today, I'm trying to replace all that with some gratitude, not sadness.
1: Mm-hmm.
0: Gratitude for a lifetime of songs, a lifetime of stories, and a whole bunch of memories. For the joy, Dolly, that you brought into my home. My wife, Daphne, my daughter, Haley, you know, because I told you they absolutely adored you. My home has been filled with your voice and your face as long as I've had a home. So I just want to say thank you, Dolly, for the songs and the books and the laughter and for showing all of us that being great is one thing, but it's more important to be good.
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3: Passing clouds for our Thursday, giving way to gradually more sunshine later in the day. A high around 97 in Tulsa with a light northeast breeze. We are expecting skies to clear tonight just in time for that lunar eclipse in the late night hours. Drier air in place Friday morning, low around 68, a high around 96 Friday. From the Bob Mills Weather Center, I'm News on 6 meteorologist Stephen Nairns.
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1: T, have you heard the legend of the secret song that Dolly recorded? Do you know about this?
2: Oh, I don't know about this one.
1: I remember talking to her about it one time because she had mentioned it in a book. And this happened, I don't know, it was probably 15 years ago, maybe 20 years ago. Dolly wrote a song and she recorded it. And she said that no one has ever heard it but her. Right? Like, I guess, so I'm assuming it's just her on an acoustic guitar, maybe. And she put it, she burned it to a disc. And then she put it in a time capsule at one of her resorts. I can't remember. It's not Dollywood. It's an actual, you know, where you go and there's rooms and all that kind of stuff.
2: Okay.
1: But right in the middle of that place, in a big wooden box, surrounded by glass, the box is locked. Dolly put this song in this box on this CD. And just because Dolly was always forward thinking, she also put a CD player in there just in case they didn't make them
2: good
1: anymore.
2: For her.
1: Yeah.
2: That's thinking there.
1: Yeah. But here's the reason why. Because when she put it in there, she said, I don't want anybody to open this box and I don't want anybody to listen to this song until my 100th birthday.
2: Oh.
1: Which is in 2046, by the way. So on January the 19th, 2046, on Dolly's original wish, someone will go in, unlock this box, plug in that CD player, hope it still works, put that disc in, and we'll all hear that song for the first time together.
2: Wow.
1: And the name of the song is My Place in History.
2: Really?
1: Yes. And
2: I'm really intrigued now.
1: Right? And so I was looking up some stuff on it last night because I was like, man, I don't want to wait 20 years to hear that song. I want to hear it now. And so I was like, well, hold on a minute. Maybe there was a loophole because I don't know if she actually like put it in her will or there's some kind of legally binding thing that says, no, you got to follow these instructions. I'm assuming that if there's not, then it would fall into the purview of her estate and they would decide, are we going to wait 20 years? And do what Dolly said, or are we gonna, or can we not stand it? And we just gotta hear this song. We gotta hear it now. We wanna hear from Dolly one more time. Because clearly this was important to her, right? Like she said that the song was basically her talking about her life, and this was what she wanted everybody to remember.
2: Wow.
1: My Place in History. Now, she also went on Kelly Clarkson's show a few years ago and said, I really want to go open that box and let everybody hear that song. Because she actually said, it's a pretty good song. I mean, this is Dolly, you know. She says, it's a pretty good song. And she goes, I really wish that I hadn't said we're not going to play it until 2046. And so now Dolly's estate, I hate it for them because they got a problem. What are you going to do? Because you know the world is clamoring to hear this song right now. Anybody that knows about it.
2: Well, they can kind of talk themselves into it. They can go, well, she told Kelly she wished she hadn't said.
1: See, and that's what I'm saying? Yeah, that's the thing. She wished she hadn't locked it up. So I'm not really sure where they're going to go with that. The other thing is this, though. Can you imagine how many songs are in a vault somewhere that Dolly wrote and did a little scratch demo of that we haven't heard?
2: Oh, yeah, because she wrote like 3,000 songs.
1: 3,000 songs is what she wrote.
2: Yeah.
1: And I am certain that we will be getting new Dolly music for years to come, but dang it, that's the one I want to hear. I want to hear the one that she wanted to be the last one. That's the one I want to hear. Wow. So I don't know what they're going to do, and I'm sure they have given it no thought right now because they're still grieving and trying to figure out, you know, services and all that kind of stuff. But dadgum, I want to hear that song.
2: Yeah, it's relatives, but she didn't have any kids, so, you know, it's like she's got an estate.
1: It's like if you saw the video we put on our Facebook page on Tuesday, it was her nephew that actually made the announcement. Mm-hmm. And I don't know, man. I don't know how that's going to go, but doggone it, I want to hear that song.
2: Yeah.
1: Man, 20 years is a long time, Dolly. Come on, I want to hear that song. I don't know. We'll keep an eye on it, and we'll let you know if anything happens in the way of, you know what, let's just go ahead and hear this. We'll see. I doubt it, but we'll see.
2: If we were in charge of it, you'd be hearing it right now.
1: Oh, it'd have been on the radio Tuesday. Yeah, I'd have had that sucker out going, listen, this is what Dolly thought. You know what? This is what she, and you know, and and nothing would make me happier if the first line was, y'all are crazy.
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1: Every day right about now, we take a trip down to the Sunshine State and see what's going on. Is it the heat, the humidity, the alligators? Man, we don't know, but something's driving these people crazy. Sing along if you know it. Here we go.
2: What's up, Florida? What's up? What's up, Florida? What's up, Florida? Jump on it. Jump on it. Jump on it.
3: Where we going, Broadway?
1: Oviedo.
3: Oviedo, you say?
1: Oviedo, Florida.
3: Okay.
1: Now, I'm sure by now you've heard all about the flock cameras and the controversies surrounding the flock cameras.
3: Everybody's up in arms
1: about it. Oh, people are mad about the flock cameras.
3: They if you don't know, they just record 24 hours a day, everything. They can get your license plates.
1: Yes.
3: They get everything. And then somebody can say, well, you were here, and then you were there, and then you were there. They can track you all day long, whether they're looking for you or not.
1: Now, here's the thing. I'll tell you where I am on this. Law enforcement says, listen, this is going to be great because if we have like an Amber Alert and we have the license plate of the vehicle that the child is in that's been taken, it'll help us find it a lot faster.
3: Yeah, that's true. There's always good stuff with technology.
1: Totally down with that. Mm-hmm. It can also help us find fugitives that are out there. Yeah, totally down with that. I don't have a problem with them except that
3: you put people in with the technology. That's when you got the problem.
1: I think on paper it looks good, but it's the kind of technology that would be so easy to abuse.
3: Yes.
1: And I just think you need to figure out a way to make it where it can't be abused. And maybe that system is in place, but the flock company or whoever makes these things have done a horrible job of explaining it if there's something in place that would prevent that from happening. And so what's going on around the country is people are taking it upon themselves to take the flock cameras down by shooting them or hitting them with baseball bats and all that kind of stuff. Yeah. And that's what happened in Oviedo last week. So there's this guy, his name's Evan Meyer. And he lives there in Oviedo, and he got himself arrested because he destroyed a flock camera, or at least he thought he did.
3: Oh.
1: Yeah, because here's what happened that Evan didn't know about, unless he was the one that did it first. The camera that he destroyed was actually completely fake. Didn't even work.
3: Oh, okay.
1: Wasn't even a camera. It was a 3D printed flock camera.
3: Like the casing of it, basically.
1: Yeah, it had no insides, so it wasn't recording. It was just there, right?
3: Okay.
1: And the reason that they did that is because somebody had destroyed the real one that was up there a week before.
3: Okay.
1: Now, was it Evan? I don't know. But it was somebody. Somebody went and tore it all to pieces, and so they put the 3D replica up there, and along came Evan, and he was like, yeah, no, that's no good. We're not doing that. And so he ripped it all apart, and the police in that area say, you know what, we put up these decoy cameras. Got several of them out there now because we're trying to use them as bait to catch whoever's tearing up these cameras, and they did. 3 hours after it was installed, Evan came along and totally destroyed it. And there was somebody watching. So Evan has now been charged with grand theft, criminal mischief, and damaging computer or electronic equipment, which I feel like a good defense attorney could argue that he didn't destroy any computer or electronic equipment.
3: That's true.
1: Yeah. But he's not going to get a good defense attorney. No. Evan's going to get the court-appointed attorney who was probably working at Starbucks yesterday afternoon.
3: Now and he's in jail cursing those flocking cameras.
1: Flocking cameras. $7,500 was the bond that they set for him, and I don't know if anybody paid it or not. But so there you go. Listen, probably not a good idea to be knocking the flock cameras down.

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1: Good old boy.
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1: Westbound BA accident at Memorial on your way to I-44 is causing a backup to 169. Southbound on 75 already jam-packed, leading into the road work at 96. I'm Randy Fuller with Oklahoma's Own Traffic.
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1: I'm just going to start this by asking the question that you're going to ask before T gets done talking, so I'll save you the trouble. Why were you in Dolly Parton's bed?
2: Okay. All right. This is... Well, there was a reason for it.
1: I want to know.
2: Okay. Working at the time in Knoxville, Tennessee, with another guy, we were doing a morning show. And back then, it seemed like everybody had a video show on the weekends. You know what I mean?
1: Oh, yeah.
2: Showing videos, showing country videos or whatever. So our deal was when you did a video show, you had to have a background. I mean, you couldn't just, you know, radio, you just do it. But we had to go somewhere to do it, to have, you know, to be somewhere behind us, right?
1: Mm-hmm.
2: So Knoxville's right by Pigeon Forge, Tennessee, which is Dollywood, right?
1: Sure.
2: So we called up Dollywood. We're like, hey, we do the morning show in Knoxville, and we have this video show. We want to shoot it at Dollywood. Is there a place that we can do it? And they said, you know what? Dolly, when she's in town, she has her own apartment right here in the amusement park that she stays at. And we're like, really?
1: Wow.
2: Why don't we, can we shoot it in her apartment? And they go, yeah, well, she's not going to be here, but yeah, you can have a full run of her apartment and shoot your video show there, and that'll be great. So we're like, oh man. So we go to Dollywood and we're in an apartment. We're like, you know, well, we're not going to do it in the living room. We're going to, let's shoot it in the bedroom.
1: Well,
2: right?
1: Of course you did. Of course you did.
2: In Dolly's bedroom. So we did, you know, we did all these little jokes about this and that, and we had a cutout, a life-size cutout.
1: Of course you did.
2: Of Dolly Parton,
1: yes,
2: there,
1: why
2: too.
1: Not?
2: You know, so we're like talking to Dolly and stuff like that. And so, you know, we had to, you know, jump in the bed there, and we had the cutout there, and we're talking to her, you know, in her own bed with. So fast forward, like probably about 10 or 15 years after that, we were working in Kansas City, and we had a chance to do an interview on the phone with Dolly Parton, and we came clean with her about what we did.
3: Well, hello, you. How are you?
4: Great. Dolly, I bet you won't talk to many people that can say what Tim and I can.
3: What is that?
5: That we have actually been in your bed, and you've been in there with us.
3: When was that? Lord, I've been in bed with so many.
4: You know the apartment you have at Dollywood?
3: Yeah, that's what I meant.
5: Okay, we used to do a video show, and we had a cutout of you. And we kind of played that up a little bit.
3: Well, you should have called me. I'd have come in there and we'd have had a pillow fight or something.
2: I mean, she just rolled, you know, you couldn't stump her. She was just so good in an interview, you know what I mean?
1: No, she was the best. And the thing I always loved about Dolly was that you couldn't make her the butt of a joke.
2: Right.
1: Because she made herself the butt of a joke before you ever got a chance. And she just owned it and loved it and ate it up. And that's hysterical, man.
2: You know, one time we were working in Detroit. We work in a lot of places. So we're having this we know ahead of time we're going to have this interview with Dolly Parton. So the day before, we called up Pigeon Forge. We said, hey, we need somebody that is related to Dolly. And we want to surprise her on the phone. And they said, well, her cousin, Erlene, she's kind of a firecracker. And so they gave us her number. So we had Erlene waiting on the phone as we're talking to Dolly. And Dolly doesn't know she's on there. So we go, hey, Dolly, you ever get back to Pigeon Forge much to see people? She goes, well, yeah, every once in a while. We said, well, when's the last time you saw Erlene? She goes, oh, Erlene, it's been like 10 years. And we go, is that right, Erlene? And she goes, well, it's more like 12 years, but she needs to come see me. And she goes, is this my Erlene? And then now they're jabbering back and forth and just talking to each other about the family and everything like that. So that was kind of fun. We did
1: that's awesome.
2: Her. Yeah.
1: I love it. That is awesome. She was always so much fun to talk to, man. And like I said earlier in the show, that interview, that's the only time I ever got to interview Dolly was when we talked to her in 2023, but she gave us an hour.
2: I know.
1: And that hour means a whole lot to me today.
2: It really does.
1: Because we got the whole thing recorded, and, you know, that's ours. Nobody can take that from us. So that's pretty awesome.
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saw the old man's face. Front page obituary. He was a millionaire. He left his fortune to some guy he barely knew. His kids were mad as hell.

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2: Might have noticed lower humidity around the area. That's about the only good news we can find for tonight. Temperatures will be dropping off to right around 69, 70 degree area, so not too bad. For tomorrow, look for sunshine and hot. High temperatures back up to around 96. And for the weekend, just plain old hot. High temperatures will be around 100 on Saturday, 102 on Sunday, and 100 plus next week. And no rain at this time. From News on 6, I'm meteorologist Travis Meyer.
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1: Very busy at the 169 BA interchange. This is a result of an accident westbound BA Memorial that has since cleared. Southbound on 75, it is jam-packed now into 96. I'm Randy Fuller with Oklahoma's Own Traffic.
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1: Imagine that you are sitting in a pew or a chair, whatever it might be, in the church, in the strip mall, and the preacher is just shucking the corn. I mean, he is laying it down. He's probably saying something like, you know, no man knows the day or the time when Jesus is coming back.
2: Right.
1: There's going to come a time when Jesus is going to come from the sky.
2: Right.
1: And right about the time he says that, this idiot falls through the ceiling into the middle of the church service.
3: Just like in Breakfast Club, remember?
1: Yes. And then the dude stands up, brushes himself off,
2: right,
1: and walks out the door. Didn't say a word to anybody, just walked out the door. Where the cops were waiting in the parking lot for him. And you know, somebody was like, they are arresting Jesus. That is not right.
2: Yeah.
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0: Very busy at the 169 BA interchange. This is a result of an accident westbound BA Memorial that has since cleared. Southbound on 75, it is jam-packed now into 96. I'm Randy Fuller with Oklahoma's Own Traffic.
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1: This kind of got lost in the shuffle of Tuesday because Dolly, as well she should have, owned all the headlines and the whatever they call the next four lines below the headline. I mean, right. Dolly was just, that. It was, you know, and it is what it is. But Gene Simmons, his birthday was that day.
2: Oh, okay.
1: Gene Simmons of Kiss. He turned 77. And, you know, I've interviewed, have you ever interviewed Gene Simmons? Because I have.
2: Yeah, he can be a tough one there.
1: He is as advertised, as weird as you think he can be, 100%. Good guy.
2: Yeah.
1: Nice guy. Charitable guy. Weird as the day is long in an interview.
2: Right. Yeah.
1: And you wouldn't think he'd be the kind of guy that liked to ask people permission to do anything. But if he ever wants to bring Kiss, the group, back from the dead, that is exactly what he's going to have to do. He did an interview the other day, and I was like, wow, this is, I've seen people like sell their catalog and stuff, but I've never seen anybody do this. Gene Simmons says Kiss was actually sold down to the makeup and the money and the publishing,
2: everything,
1: the songs, all of it for a lot of money, which knowing how he is about making money.
2: He's a great businessman.
1: Yes. And he sold it all to a company called Pop House. And he literally said, Kiss cannot have a reunion and play live unless Pop House gives us permission because they own the makeup and everything.
2: So they can't even dress up like they used to.
1: Gene Simmons can't even put his makeup face back on unless Pop House says it's okay because they own it now. He does it, and it would literally be trademark infringement on something he created, which is interesting, right? Well, Kiss did their last show on December 2nd in 2023, but Gene says, don't worry, they're not going anywhere because, like I said, Gene Simmons, listen, if you were back in the day, you had a Kiss lunchbox. Just saying.
2: Oh, yeah.
1: Boston didn't have a lunchbox. Foreigner didn't have a lunchbox. Kiss had a lunchbox.
2: You know what else Gene Simmons came out with? I can't remember what year it was, but I guess they still sell them. Kiss coffins. For real.
1: I've seen those.
2: The guy will make money off of anything.
1: Yeah, he will. He's an incredible marketer. And he says there's a movie that is being cast

0: as we speak, that will be a biopic of Kiss. And there's the Avatar show that they've been talking about, which, you know, you're going to get the hologram of Kiss in concert. And he also said they're working on a cartoon show and a theme park. I can't imagine what a Kiss theme park would look like. Mom, I want to slide down the giant tongue. Seems, I don't know, man. It just seems a little weird, but you know what? Gene's a little weird, so why not?
1: Broadway and Friends on 98.5 The Bull.

0: Tig, it's game time again. Collinsville's champion Gavin Rose is going to try to reclaim his championship belt Friday, August 28th, 6 p.m. at the Gridiron Sports Bar inside River Spirit Casino Resort for the Gavin Rose Bowl.
1: This year, Gavin goes head-to-head with TU football linebacker C.J. Turner in EA Sports College Football 27 on the PlayStation 5. Played on one of the biggest screens you have ever seen.
0: So come cheer him on and see who takes home the Gavin Rose Bowl belt. All ages are welcome. 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
3: Might have noticed lower humidity around the area. That's about the only good news we can find for tonight. Temperatures will be dropping off to right around 69, 70 degree area, so not too bad. For tomorrow, look for sunshine and hot. High temperatures back up to around 96. And for the weekend, just plain old hot. High temperatures will be around 100 on Saturday, 102 on Sunday, and 100 plus next week. And no rain at this time. From News on 6, I'm meteorologist Travis Meyer.
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1: 98.5 Bullseye Traffic from the Mullen Plumbing Traffic Center.
2: Westbound on 412 just after Sand Springs. Have some road work. We'll slow you down for about 10 minutes. Northbound on 75 at the IDL downtown. Have a fender bender that's backing traffic into 23rd Street. I'm Randy Fuller with Oklahoma's Own Traffic.
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4: Well, I don't want to say I had fun today because today was the day that we, you know, paid our due respects to Dolly Parton. And, you know, there's nothing fun about talking about.
5: It was a, we could celebrate.
4: Yes, it was a celebration of Dolly's life. Yeah. Let's just look at it like that. I'm still probably like you two trying to figure out exactly how it is we're supposed to live in a world without Dolly Parton. But you know what? We'll figure it out because that's what she would want
5: us to
4: do.
5: You know, a lot of times when somebody, a big celebrity, dies and they're 80 years old, you go, oh, it's terrible. We lost so-and-so. But you hadn't heard from them in 20 or 30 years, you know. Yeah. But Dolly, all the way up until the end, she was, you know, doing things for everybody. She was doing projects. She never quit. She never stopped. Dude, she was always in the limelight.
4: Literally, Tuesday morning, the day that she passed away, we had a statement that she had released the afternoon before through her manager. Remember? We were saying, she said, I'm healing, but I'm still working.
5: Yeah.
4: And she was talking about how excited she was about the hotel opening up here in Nashville.
5: Right up to the
4: next month. I mean, literally, the day she passed away, that morning, we were talking about, you know, here's all the stuff Dolly's got going on.
5: Yeah.
4: And it's crazy, man. It's crazy. You know what? Cody Johnson said it best, man, you never know. So, anyway, we're real happy that Dolly was a part of our lives. I was thinking about this yesterday. I'm happy that we can say that we lived in a time on Earth. Because, you know, we all have a certain amount of time that we live in. But we lived in a world that had Elvis and Toby Keith and Jimmy Buffett and Dolly Parton.
5: Yeah.
4: And so many other great
5: Loretta
4: people.
5: Loretta Lynn. Yeah.
4: Loretta. And there'll never, never, ever, ever be another one of any of those. But we got to see it. So, you know, thank God for that, because I feel like we're kind of blessed in that regard. Be that as it may, that is going to wrap it up for us today. We got to ease on out of here. But before we go, let's make sure we got a couple of takeaways to go with us today. So, T.Y., what is your biggest takeaway from the show today, sir?
5: Mine is, if you knock somebody off, don't tell Broadway's neighbor about it, or you going straight to jail.
4: As long as he's got internet, you're dang right. I mean,
5: right,
4: he is, that guy is something else on Facebook. Let me just tell you. And my takeaway today is this, and I don't know that I even needed to know this or not, but I feel like Dolly Parton once had to burn the sheets in her apartment at Dollywood after T-Wall decided it'd be a good idea to shoot a video in her bed in the bedroom of her apartment there at Dollywood. I bet you left a ring around the room, man. I just can't believe you did that to Dolly. Hey, listen, if you missed part of the show today, you can always get caught up with the Broadway and Friends Replay podcast, and you're going to find that anywhere podcasts can be found. We would like it very much if you would find it on our website, which is BroadwayandFriends.com.
5: Spell out the word and.
4: T-Wall, give us some words of wisdom as we depart.
5: Hey, don't do anything dumb.
4: We'll see you back here tomorrow to get your weekend kicked off. Have a great day. God bless you.
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0: This is John Morgan, 98.5 The Bull. This is KC, and it's a full moon tonight, and it's a lunar eclipse tonight. You got to check it out. It's going to be beautiful. Here in a few hours, it starts at 9:33. It's a partial eclipse, although it's 96.2%, so it'll be pretty cool. The moon's going to be really red. The eclipse reaches its maximum at 11:12 p.m. So there you go. Pretty cool. And then it'll go all the way until 12:51 a.m. Here's Post Malone with Morgan Wallen. I ain't coming back. This is The Bull.
1: I'm a redneck, 'cause I drink beer and I dip skull. 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

0: 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Estelle Lefty making her Grand Ole Opry debut next week. That's pretty sweet. Hey, on the way, Jason Aldean and Lee Bryce, and I'll play Chris Stapleton too. Oh, and we'll get a final check of traffic from Randy next.
1: 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They already got paid. 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
1: 98.5 Bullseye Traffic from the Mullen Plumbing Traffic Center.
2: Westbound on 412 just after Sand Springs. Have some road work. We'll slow you down for about 10 minutes. Northbound on 75 at the IDL downtown. Have a fender bender that's backing traffic into 23rd Street. I'm Randy Fuller with Oklahoma's Own Traffic.
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Jason Aldean, 98.5 The Bull. This is KC. Do you like James Bond? I love James Bond movies. I think it was when I was little, my older brothers started showing me James Bond movies. I haven't clicked on it yet, but I see that they've got the final six possibilities for the next James Bond. I love Daniel Craig.

Dude, that is awesome. But who's going to be the next James Bond? I haven't clicked on it, so I'll click on it with you, and we'll find out who the top six front runners are for the next James Bond actor. Coming up in about 5 minutes or so, we'll find out. Here's Chris Stapleton on the

0: Coe Wetzel and Ella Langley Jaded on 98.5 The Bull. All right, so I'm going to click on this. I'm KC, by the way. How's it going? I love James Bond movies. I love Daniel Craig. I thought he was awesome, but he retired from being Bond. So here we go. The final six candidates to be the next James Bond are number six, Harris Dickinson. I have no idea who that is. Jack Loudon is number five from Slow Horses. Jack Loudon. I've got to Google him. Oh, yeah, that guy. Oh, all right. Yeah. Number three, Callum Turner from Eternity and Fantastic Beasts. Number three, Paul Mescal. Oh, he's awesome from Gladiator 2 and Hamnet. I like him mostly because he's the one that I know more about. Jacob Elordi is number two. Oh, he was in Frankenstein and Euphoria. Oh, yeah, he's cool. But the front runner, everybody says is the big shocking front runner, is Jack Barton. Who's Jack Barton? I don't know. I just Googled him, and I have no idea who that guy is. He's from Poor Things and Heartstopper. I guess he's the front runner. Huh. I vote for Paul Mescal, mostly just because I know him the best out of those, and he's cool. Lauren Elena, Chase Matthew, Ella Langley, and Morgan Wallen, and Luke Combs coming up on the Bull.
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1: So come cheer him on and see who takes home the Gavin Rose Bowl belt. 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

Lauren Elena, Chase Matthew, 98.5 The Bull. This is KC. I've got Megan Maroney, Zach John King on the way with Get to Drinking. Now Ella and Morgan.